0: the figures of securing nearly 800 million litres of diesel.
1: Lebanese security services say Israel has carried out a dozen airstrikes in the first hour after a ceasefire came into effect with the Iranian-backed Hezbollah militant group. US officials say the two sides have agreed to hold their fire as Washington looks to shore up its deal to end the war against Iran. A spokesperson for the Israeli military, Effie Defrin, says Israel will maintain a presence in Lebanon and will strike again if necessary.
2: Hezbollah in different areas.
3: During the night and until now, the IDF has attacked more than 100 Hezbollah targets. The strikes will continue as needed. Our fighters in southern Lebanon continue to destroy terrorist infrastructure. I want to make it clear, our forces on the ground have full operational freedom to deal with any threats in the area.
1: In the UK, Labour's Andy Burnham looks set to launch a leadership challenge against Prime Minister Keir Starmer. Sir Keir is under increasing pressure to stand down, with the Financial Times newspaper reporting Britain's Transport Minister, Heidi Alexander, has told him to outline a timetable for his departure. Mr Burnham won a special election for a seat in Parliament, scoring an emphatic victory against a candidate from the populist right-wing Reform Party. He's told supporters the Labour Party must change direction.
4: This now is the change moment. We have an opportunity to turn the tide, to make the country feel like it's working again, to make people see that politics can make a positive difference, to make people feel hope again.
1: Australia's hopes of an early qualification to the knockout stages of the World Cup were ended by a dominant first half showing by the USA. Tom Wilde has more from Seattle.
5: The Socceroos looked shell-shocked as the USA ran rampant in front of a deafening crowd at Seattle Stadium. An own goal from Cameron Burgess and then a controversial VAR decision saw them trailing 2-0 at half-time. A raft of changes by Tony Popovich sparked some life in Australia, with Christian Volpato, Connor Metcalf and Nestor Iringunda lively. Australia was much better after the break, but still struggled to match the physicality of the USA side. The loss means the Socceroos must win against Paraguay next week to guarantee progression to the round of 32.
1: Morocco have defeated Scotland 1-0 in their Cup group stage match, which has just wrapped up. The only goal of the game coming via Morocco's Ismail Saibari in the first 70 seconds. Next, Brazil face Haiti before Turkey meet Paraguay. To the weather, isolated showers across the inland, possible thunderstorms across the Western Plains, showers increasing in the far southeast and far northeast later. Snow on the Alpine peaks above 1400 metres, dry and mostly sunny elsewhere. Sydney's weather mostly sunny, a top of 21 degrees. 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
8: Indeed, a huge welcome to you. Good morning, our final hour together on this Saturday, June the 20th. But it promises to be an hour of melody and rhythm and so much more. I can say that with confidence because coming up shortly, we'll have some beautiful music like this.

0: poignantly stunning. That's called Breathing on My Skin by the extraordinary John O'Reilly. You may well know John from his songs Only from Tunnels, this marvellous initiative of his with artists performing in the Fernley Tunnel, and that beautiful ambiance and atmosphere there. You can almost hear the water dripping off the old brick walls. It's stunning. You may well know him from him playing around the pubs in town and beyond, especially around St. Paddy's Day because of his Irish heritage. And if you don't know him, well, you're in for a treat because you're going to get to know him and hear more of that beautiful voice of his right here in a few moments on Saturday Sessions when we're joined by John. Also this hour, with winter upon us, here's a way to warm up and indeed to rev up with a Winterfest car show at Port Stephens.
1: I'm not a rev head by any means, but I find this car show fascinating. And, I mean, you even get some of the old monster trucks down there. You get some of the classic cars, you know, more modern cars.
0: That was Chantel Grecian, and what you could hear in the background was the guitar falling over. I hope it's okay. Thumbs up from Mr. O'Reilly. He might have to tune it, as you know. What's that, buddy?
2: I think we're still in tune.
0: Oh, very good. Very good.
2: Sounds all right.
0: Phew! Live radio with a recalcitrant acoustic guitar. Jen will be returning with What's On. So we've got a very busy final hour together here on 1233 ABC Newcastle and ABC Upper Hunter before John and his recalcitrant guitar joins us. Let's find out what's happening weather-wise.
3: Weather.
0: So a partly cloudy day, slight chance of a shower about the Upper Hunter this morning, near zero chance of rain elsewhere. Winds 15 to 20 kilometres an hour coming in from the northwest, then tapering off in the late afternoon. Daytime maximum temps between 14 and 19 degrees. Right now around the valley, Cessnock 16, Nobby's Weebagamba 16 as well, Maitland 16. You can see a theme emerging here. Murrurundi Gap is about to cut it in half. 8 degrees, Williamtown 17, Warners Bay 17. Tomorrow, mostly sunny. Chance of morning fog about the Upper Hunter. Light winds, and we can expect 15 to 19 degrees during the day. As for Monday, slight chance of a shower and light winds once more. Traffic-wise, nothing to tell you, nothing to report. How good is that? But if you've seen anything out and about, if you're out on the roads and go, you know what, he should know about this, everyone should know about this, get the passenger to phone through. Don't touch that phone if your hands are on the steering wheel. 1300 33 1233, or you can text through 0487 99 1233. At 9:10, up next, the wonderful words spoken and sung of singer, songwriter, guitarist, raconteur, John O'Reilly. And if his guitar behaves, all the better.
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6: The Saturday Sessions.
0: So there's the ring of the guitar in the theme, but here's a man tuning his guitar, making sure it didn't get out of tune when it fell over. We know it's live.
2: This is right, Scott.
0: How are you, John? Good to see you.
2: This is the life of a musician, mate.
0: Well, with naughty guitars.
2: Yes, indeed.
0: Yeah. Have you broken many guitars through your career?
2: Oh, when I was learning, I broke a few accidentally in frustration, you know, in if you can understand what I'm saying there.
0: So you had a Pete Townsend moment, did you, and smashed your guitar?
2: A couple.
0: You must be a rich musician if you can.
2: Well, I'm Irish, Scott, you know.
0: For which we love you. How's music going?
2: Really, really good, Scott, at the moment. Just really enjoying the whole thing. You know, it's working with some really beautiful people too. You know, like I'm a solo musician generally, but, you know, you think about all the people that sort of help you along the way. Like I have a duo that I that I love to keep exciting and keep on the edge because I bring in different musicians each time I play.
0: So it's a duo with a different other musician.
2: Yeah, and it's called Impromptu, and it's for that reason because I bring in impromptu musicians. Some of them we don't even rehearse. We just go straight into it. But they're really efficient, very professional musicians. So I love the challenge. I love the excitement of working with new people in a live situation, you know, where the pressure's on. You know, it's great fun.
0: Do you find your playing changes in accordance with whoever the other player is you're with? Does it bring out different aspects of your playing?
2: Yeah, yes. Like for my regular bass player, for example, Sam Madden, who is a wonderful guy. He's a young guy. And he's a really funky bass player. So whenever we do the usual covers like Brown Eyed Girl or whatever, we've just got this lovely funky edge to the song, you know. Yeah. And he just brings such flavour, and he kind of takes over a little bit, and he goes off on a little funky tirade and comes back in, you know. And I just let him go. It's like a racehorse, you know. You've just got to let him go, Sam. He just goes.
0: I like that. Funky. Yeah.

0: Key Tirade.
1: Yeah.
0: That's your next band right there.
1: Yeah. Oh, that's a good idea.
0: John O'Reilly and the Funky Tirade.
1: I like it. I might use that, Scott.
0: Yeah. It's all yours, mate.
1: I'd have to give you the royalties, mate.
0: All yours. All yours.
1: Thanks, Scott.
0: Take us right back, because you've been a musician a long time. And yeah. We know teachers can have a profound effect on us, don't we?
1: That's for sure.
0: And you know that better than most. But for a young John O'Reilly, a teacher had an amazing impact on you. I remember you telling me once that it was a teacher that opened up a world to you.
1: Absolutely, yeah. Mr. Halverson.
0: You even remember his name?
1: Oh, yeah, absolutely, yeah. And it was Dover Heights Boys High. I was fortunate enough to get in that school because I lived in Clove Valley. And I should have gone to Randwick High, but because I was just inside the border of Dover Heights, which is up in Vaucluse, you know, as a young kid, you're not absolutely clued in on the whole socioeconomic sort of environment. And I didn't even realise it was quite a good school, quite an elite school. And my father was angry with me for going to – my mum signed me up in the school. My father was angry because he thought I was trying to get out of going to Randwick where my sister was so my sister could keep an eye on me. And he's an Irishman, so you can imagine. You're not going off to that school. You're going to that school where your sister can keep an eye on you, you know, like that type of thing. But it was the best thing that happened to me because this was a great school. And I'd been singing a little bit up to that point.
0: Yeah.
1: And I'd actually written a few songs in my young years. I was only 13 or 14 or something. And I was playing one of the songs for Mr. Halverson, and he said, "Look, you've got a talent, John." He said, "We need to, you know, really work with that." So he spent a lot of time with me.
0: Can you remember how that felt to hear at a 13, 14 years of age somebody say to you, "You've got a talent. I believe in you."
1: Yeah, it was awesome, you know, and it was just a great feeling. And of course, I took it really serious after he said that to me. And so he trained me, and he was a vocalist and he was a vocal trainer as well. So he trained me to sing. And so he managed to get me in for the couple of the Stedfords in the Opera House when I was in the School of Stedfords, which was really awesome.
0: Cool.
1: You know? So he gave me a real catapult shoot into being serious about wanting to be a musician, you know.
0: I suspect you've paid it forward because... Tell folk what you do for a living.
1: Oh, yeah, yeah. So,
0: what do you do?
1: I'm a school teacher.
0: Uh-huh.
1: Music, art and...
0: With Mr. Halverson, the echoes of Mr. Halverson there in your memory and your heart.
1: Yeah, yeah.
0: How often do you say to a young one who maybe is trying to find their way, I believe in you?
1: I've had quite a few opportunities, and it's in fact been a few students of mine that I've been really proud to see. Jay Cokins is now working. He does a lot of work with Whirlwind. He's got his own little solo show happening now. And he has sent me lovely messages about how I've inspired him and encouraged him. And and he's a working musician now, you know. So it's a good feeling to be able to see. And when I do see that extra talent who I know who's going to have what it takes, I absolutely let them know. You know,
0: that's beautiful.
1: But I also don't believe in disillusioning some of the ones that are trying. I encourage them to keep trying, but, you know, you can pretty much tell the ones that are really going to make a career out of it. Scott, I guess, to be kind and fair. You don't want to let anybody down but because they're young and, you know.
0: Yeah.
1: So it's a good experience to be able to push that forward, yeah.
0: Yeah, absolutely.
1: It's a good feeling, yeah.
0: Before we hear your first song, are you still in the tunnel, so to speak? Are you still at Fernley Tunnel and producing that extraordinary music in there with such a disparate array of artists from classical guitarists through to country and folk singers? It's amazing what you take into the tunnel and the sounds you bring out.
1: I know.
0: Are you still doing that?
1: The variety is quite amazing, isn't it? Like, you've got your Irish musicians, you've got your folk.
0: Yeah.
1: We've got all types of people come in.
0: I think you took Vincenzo Martinelli in there with his sublime classical guitar playing.
1: Yeah, Vince was awesome. And he's lovely guitar playing.
0: Oh, he's amazing.
1: And he just echoed through that. And so after he did his set, I said, "Would you like to do a few songs with me, Vinny?" Which was a bit of an honour because Vinny's quite a name. He said, "Mate, I'd love to." And I was completely honoured. And he did a couple of my songs with me in the tunnel, which I was really grateful, you know.
0: Yeah.
1: And he's become a great friend. I mean, I've known Vinny a lot of years, but, you know, as a musician, you know of people. You know people. And what used to really make me laugh in the old days is say, "Oh, you know Greg Bryce, you know." So we all knew each other pretty well, but we didn't get to spend much time with each other, naturally, because we were always gigging every weekend. And it's not like we could socialise. So We'd bump into each other when we could, maybe at a show where there was, you know, a showcase, or you might have a duet, a duel or something going on. But we very rarely had that time.

0: to actually be together and associate on a social level. In fact, it used to feel really strange going to a nightclub when I wasn't working, just sitting there and looking around. You know, that was a bit awkward at the start.
1: Could you relax and enjoy the music, or were you appraising the music? Could you actually? Musicians never relax.
0: That's it. That's it, mate.
1: What are you going to play for us first with that naughty guitar of yours that tried to run away?
0: Yeah, I've got this little guitar, Scott.
1: Yeah, it's a little three-quarter, is it?
0: Yeah.
1: Oh,
0: it's been through hell and back. I love this little Bobby.
1: It's all. I love it. It's mottled and crazed on the varnish on the surface. What are you going to play for us first up, mate?
0: Well, the first one I'd like to do today, Scotty, it's called "Breathing on My Skin," and it's a song I wrote quite a while ago. I lost a wife about 14 years ago to cancer, and I guess what inspired the song was it was originally a poem. And then every time I tried to put it to music, it was just too difficult. It was too emotional. So it took a few months to actually put together. I had the chord structures ready to go, but I couldn't get the melody the way I wanted it. So I eventually got it where I wanted it to be. And what it's about basically is that resonance after someone passes away, who you're close to. Well, she's in my house every day. She's with me. All the things that are left around, her shoes, little sandals underneath the chair. She had some blue socks on the line that I just couldn't take off. Till the day I moved out of the house, I couldn't take them off the line, you know. So it's about that resonance, that residue of what's left behind, you know. There's so many parts of them left behind that it's almost impossible to accept that they're completely gone, you know.
1: What's her name and what do you love and loved most about her?
0: Her name is Jennifer. Her name is Jennifer. And she was just a quiet, placid woman. Just a beautiful nature, had a beautiful attitude to life. As you know, there's a lot of social media floats around. Some of it's good, some of it's bad, but she always looked for the good in anything. She always gave people the benefit of the doubt. You know, like she was just that kind of person. You know.
1: You've paid respect to her there and expressed your love, and you're about to do it in music with this song you wrote, "Breathing in My Skin."
0: Breathing on My Skin, Scott.
1: Breathing on My Skin.
0: Yeah.
1: And written in honour of John's late wife, Jennifer. Here he is performing live in the studio, "Breathing on My Skin."

0: Wow. Gorgeous. Absolutely gorgeous. My goodness. John O'Reilly with that tribute in song to his late wife, Jennifer, Breathing on My Skin.
1: Thank you, Scott.
0: How hard was that to write, mate?
1: Yeah, well, as a poem, it wasn't so difficult because you could, a lot of the ways that I write, Scott, and I've heard some other songwriters say this too, like I'm by far not a famous songwriter, but I do feel a lot of satisfaction when I'm able to write something that, and I call it a purging. Like a lot of songs that I've written has been associated to some kind of pain at some point. And so I purge, I guess you'd call it, where I just get my pad out and I start to write. and then I pick up the guitar and then I construct the chords around it. And I feel like, it's a release, it's a relief, it's a relieving feeling to finally get that emotion out on paper and into a song, you know?
0: Well, so, you call it purging.
1: Yeah, yeah.
0: To make yourself feel better.
1: Yeah, yeah.
0: What
1: yeah.
0: sort of feedback have you had from listeners? Because you share what you purge
1: yeah.
0: by virtue of songs like that. And I'm sure many people listening have lost people they love
1: yeah, yeah.
0: to cancer, this horrible disease.
1: Yeah.
0: Lost
1: yeah.
0: people they love,
1: yeah.
0: whatever reason. And so there'd be a universality, a sense of connection through yeah. what you've just performed. So therefore, what do you hear back from people who hear songs such as Breathing on My Skin and where you've opened up an opportunity for them to purge?
1: Yeah, yeah. I do get a lot of feedback from it, Scott. I sent the song off to one of my agents, Linda, down at Fair Play Entertainment, wonderful lady. And She had a family member who had lost someone, and she was really grateful. And they were over from England, I think it was, staying, and she sent me a lovely message back saying how much that meant, and it was just at the right time. And that's a great feeling when you can impress someone like that and give them some kind of relief from what you've written.
0: Yeah, know. Absolutely.
1: That's more important to me than everyone wants to be famous, I guess, but. To me, that's a really intimate feeling, and I would rather be playing in a small room where there's 10 people, just really feeling the songs, than in a busy pub where you're just pumping out rock and roll and everyone's sort of partying. Not saying I don't enjoy that, but that's where I'm really at now, especially at my age now, 63. I've got my little valley gigs I do, and I love it because people sit and enjoy the nice soft stuff,
0: Yeah.
1: But when I get with Sam and all these mad crazy people. We go a bit crazy.
0: You turn it up a bit.
1: I do, mate, yeah. Yeah.
0: You moved out, correct me if I'm wrong, you moved from Ireland with your family when you were 10?
1: Yeah, yeah, Scott. Yeah.
0: How much of Ireland is still in you, in not just in your soul and your memory, but also in how you are as a musician?
1: Oh, look, I took it with me, Scott. I took Ireland with me here.
0: What's that mean?
1: What I mean is I never got over Ireland. It was such a wonderful childhood. My friends, Ireland's a beautiful country, and you're too young to appreciate it at the time, And my father was a good player; he was a tin whistle player, and he got me really hooked into the Irish music, and he used to play it all the time, He'd be playing his tin whistle, and I'd be singing along to the songs, because it helped him out because he wasn't with his band; he was at home. He'd need me to sing for him,
0: yeah.
1: sing a song with the old. So like that one you played earlier, somebody under the bed, whoever, and he's. Twiddling away on the tin whistle, So that was my birth and roots for Irish music, and I love it, Yeah. So St. Patrick's Day is a big day. You've got wonderful Marcus Wright. He's a wonderful guy from Big Apache. He gets us in to perform. He brings a whole heap of us. We've got Cormac O'Reardon and his band. And,
0: oh yeah.
1: And we've got probably the best. The real my favourite is. Sailor's Grave, and they get up there, and you've got Dave Rumbler with his big stand-up bass, and you've got Donna on the bagpipes, and they've just got this wonderful Celtic sound,
0: Yeah, it is amazing how you travel with it and carry it everywhere.
1: Yeah.
0: My producer Cara, whose background is Irish, grew up in London, but so proudly Irish, and where she grew up in that part of London, there's the Irish Centre. She's in London this week,
1: and she
0: sent photos of her. Performing at or dancing at a get-together of musicians and dancers just from around that part of London.
1: It's incredible,
0: All Irish people just making music and making joy, having a wonderful time.
1: I know, and it's incredible how good some of these musicians are. Like we went to a couple of the pubs when we went. I went back 10 years ago, Scott. Hadn't been back for 40 years. And it was during the Eden Festival, the Eden Folk Festival. And there was a bunch of kids. I'm not kidding you. One of them wouldn't have been older than 14. The youngest was probably 9. And they're in this, in the middle of this town square, they're in this old broken down caravan with no windows on it, right?
0: Yeah.
1: It looks like you're out in the middle of an apocalypse, right? We're in this particular part. And we heard this noise coming out of it, me and my wife, and went over, and there was about a half a dozen kids inside this caravan. One was playing the piano accordion, one was playing the brong, another one was on the tin whistle, and a mandolin. And these kids were phenomenal, and they're playing these reels like professionals, right?
0: Yeah.
1: And to them, it's just a day of fun. Like, they don't view themselves as great musicians. It's all about the crack. It's all about the crack. It doesn't matter about how good you are or whether you're average or whether you're good. None of them are average, I can tell you that. None of the ones we saw anyway. and you come back from that and you think, oh, my gosh, those people should be touring the world, you know, playing their music. So it's in their soul, you know.
0: Yeah.
1: Europe is full of great musicians like that too. Estonia, places like that, fiddle players and masters, you know, that are just playing in the back streets. You know, it's beautiful.
0: Yeah, and it's beautiful that it travels the world and makes the world a better place.
1: Oh, yeah.
0: So you're out of Fernley Tunnel, where people can find you on social media with you and your fellow musicians in the tunnel in that beautiful ambient atmospheric location creating music. But you also create music in pubs and clubs around here.
1: Yeah.
0: Where are you playing this weekend, for instance?
1: This weekend? Scott, I had a wonderful night last night at the Knights game.
0: Did you play there?
1: Yeah, I played there at the stadium, yeah. And it was in Suite 88, which is, people were pretty lively. It was a great little show. I've got to thank Phil Byrne for that. Phil Byrne was looking after me at the Valley Brewery and giving me a lot of work up there. And then he's offered me a spot about 3 months ago at the Knights. He looks after all the entertainment there.
0: Right.
1: Yeah, really.
0: Oh, that's a lot of fun.
1: Really good agent, a very decent guy. So he took a chance on me last night and put me in the big room, which he keeps specially for this other really wonderful musician who was away. So I got a bit of a look in the door there, and it went really well.
0: Great.
1: So he was very happy about that.
0: And where are you tonight?
1: Tonight I'm at, actually, that's a good question. Let me have a quick look. I'm with my friend Sam, Sam Madden, and typical musician. Let me see here, Scotty. here somewhere. The Valley Brew House.
0: The Valley Brew House tonight. House
1: again
0: tonight
1: with Sam, Funky Sam, Funky bass player Sam.
0: Funky
1: Sam Madden.
0: Sam. Okay, and then tomorrow you're at Carrington at the Seven Seas.
1: Yeah.
0: Good old Sailor's Pub.
1: Yeah, I want to thank my good man for that job there from Big Apache, Marcus Wright.
0: Very good. That's all right.
1: Cormac are in.
0: Cormac are in. What a good Irish name.
1: And he's from the band The Shamrock.
0: Okay.
1: And they're a wonderful group of guys too. You got the O'Dell sisters up there singing with that great little band as well.
0: So people can hear you this weekend, no doubt about it, but they can hear you again right here, right now. Yeah. What are you going to play for us up now?
1: This is another special one, Scott. This is another one that had some power behind it. It was a friend of mine, Marie Drayton. She's a lovely lady. And we were going through separations and divorces at exactly the same time, and we became very close friends. So we kind of fell into what they call the friend zone, I guess you'd call it, because we were in a pretty bad way emotionally at the time too. So we were supporting each other, and she was having a real hard time getting away from a particular partner, who later became a good friend of mine. Mm-hmm. Strangely enough, really good guy, a really nice guy, but it didn't work out for them, and she was having trouble getting away from the relationship. So I wrote her this song.
0: Mm-hmm.
1: And I recorded and sent it to her. And every time she felt the urge to pull back into that relationship, she'd play the song, you know, and it helped her pull through. Mind you, the man she's married now is a really wonderful guy too, Mark. And I won't mention names just to be safe. But her ex-husband has become a really good friend of mine.
0: Yeah.
1: And it was really funny because because I'd known of him because he's a musician. And when I said, Marie, I was talking to him on the weekend, I said, we had a great chat. She said, oh, you're not supposed to be having a good time, you know. I said, no, look, he's a wonderful guy. So we're all friends now. Everyone's friends now. Nice to know.
0: What's the name of the song, John?
1: The name of the song is Butterfly, Scott.
0: Butterfly?
1: Yeah.
0: Here we are. John O'Reilly live in the studio for Saturday Sessions with his song, Butterfly.

0: Stunning.
1: Butterfly. Composition of John O'Reilly and performed by the man himself here for Saturday Sessions. And first up was Breathing on My Skin. And in regard to that, a text here from Nikki: just emptied the dishwasher in tears. What a beautiful and touching song.
2: Thank you very much, Nikki. Thank you.
1: And thank you, mate, for coming on in. Always wonderful to hear you, to spend time with you, and thank you for all you do for music in this town.
2: Thank you, Scott. Thank you.
1: And enjoy those gigs over this weekend.
2: I will indeed, Scott. It's going to be a long weekend. Like what I generally do is I to be pretty exhausted at the end of the week. So I'm a school teacher as well. So it takes it out of me towards the end of the week. But I do enjoy it, though. I think I'm coming close to retirement, Scott. I've got about 3 years. But and when I do, I want to keep up with the music. I've worked with some wonderful people, just to mention a few. Anora and Drury, our last single, which is called Peace on Earth.
1: Yeah.
2: We did with a couple of really wonderful musicians, Jack and the Axis. There was Danny McGibbon and Aidan Smith.
1: We should hear a tiny bit of it.
3: One, baby, bring hope.
2: That's Anora and singing.
1: That's Peace on Earth?
2: Yeah, that's the one, yeah.
1: Fantastic.
2: So we did a collaboration piece on that with Jack and the Axis, wonderful guys.
1: Fantastic.
2: And Jeremy Miller produced a video for us, which was really awesome. And Tommy Rock.
1: See, it just keeps going for you.
2: Yeah.
1: That community just keeps going.
2: Just wonderful people, mate. Just really, really lovely people that I've worked with.
1: Yeah. And as you are, lovely human being. Thank you for coming in. Thank you for being part of Saturday Sessions. And
2: no
1: keep making music.
2: For sure. Thank you very much, Scott. It's wonderful to see you again, mate.
1: John O'Reilly here for Saturday Sessions. Up next, we get a postcard from the Bay.
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1: So this week's postcard comes from a community organiser. In fact, she knows everything going on around Port Stephens. Chantelle Grecian, good morning to you.
8: Good morning, Scott. How are you today?
1: I'm very well, thanks. I'm guessing you are as busy as ever, even though it is now officially winter.
8: It is.
1: I reckon you're still busy.
8: Always busy, always busy. Well, you know, like we do like to keep things busy for our community throughout the year, whether it's supporting our local businesses with creating events or, well, doing both, creating events for our local community as well. Winter can otherwise be a bit of a quiet, cold time in the Bay.
1: Mm. So you are embracing winter. You are celebrating winter. You even have a thing called Winterfest.
8: We do. This will be the third year of Winterfest. Originally, it started as an initiative to support our local businesses in Nelson Bay. As you can imagine, it gets pretty quiet in winter when we rely so much on tourism and the summer traffic. And we found that a lot of our local businesses, I mean, look, not just Nelson Bay, I understand it is across a range of regions, but we started in one area with the hope to potentially grow it across other regions. And so we started the Winterfest, and out of the idea of the Winterfest was born the idea of the Winterfest car show. Mm-hmm. Now, this has taken on legs of its own, and I should say wheels of its own.
1: Yes.
8: And this has gone gangbusters. So there's a group specifically that organises this, led by the wonderful Paul from Port Stephens Removals and Storage, who's very passionate about cars. And basically he has brought together classic car owners from all over the country. They amalgamate in Sydney, and basically on the 12th of July is the Port Stephens Winterfest car show. Now, this will be in Nelson Bay. They closed down the streets. They didn't the first year because it was small. Now it is massive. There is the Batman car. There is, you know, fantastic cars that are specifically brought in for this event. There's food. There's family activities. You know, just people could just wander down, have a look at the cars. The beautiful thing is any money that is raised for this event, as it's a not-for-profit event, goes this year as well and last year to the Mark

0: Hughes Foundation for Brain Cancer.
1: How wonderful.
0: So last year it is. It's absolutely wonderful. And last year they raised $15,000. So it'd be great for everyone to get behind this, and hopefully they can raise even more.
1: So do the car nuts wear beanies?
0: They do. It's wonderful. Well, it's pretty cold anyway, so perfect time of year for a beanie. But look, it's not just cars. The last year we saw a couple of classic motorbikes as well. Oh. Really is something for everyone at this car show. It's well worth a visit.
1: So you don't have to be a rev head, so to speak, to really enjoy this.
0: Definitely not. I think just looking at some of these cars, like I'm not a rev head by any means, but I find this car show fascinating. And I mean, you even get some of the old monster trucks down there. You get some of the classic cars, you know, more modern cars. As you can tell, my knowledge of cars is pretty limited.
1: You're impressing me.
0: But, you know, look, there is definitely something for everyone. The kids absolutely love it. There's always some fantastic characters around. We've had Batman in previous years, Spider-Man. I'd love to know who's going to come this year. It's always a bit of excitement.
1: So remind us, when and where is this on?
0: So this will be on the 12th of July. Mm-hmm. It is an all-day event until around 3 o'clock in the afternoon, and it is down at Nelson Bay Marina and the surrounding streets.
1: And you can help out the Mark Hughes Foundation by going and having a good time among
0: Absolutely.
1: All these four wheels and two. And Winterfest has broadened, has it not, in the port?
0: It has. So as well as that, we have the Winterfest Family Fun Night, which is a Saturday night. And this year, that is on the 11th of July. Now, that is at Apex Park in Nelson Bay. There is a lot of activities. There's food. There's the demonstrations from local dance groups. There's fun activities for the kids. Again, there's always some great characters. Last year we had the Illuminated Whales that came through. So that's it's a Newcastle group. They have these wonderful whale puppets that are illuminated. And at nighttime, it looks like these whales and these stingrays and beautiful sea creatures are floating in the air. It's absolutely stunning. So this year it is a big surprise. I know they've got something fantastic planned again for the families. It goes ahead, rain, hail or shine, just, you know, rug up, bring a picnic rug, grab some great food, have a great time out with the family.
1: So contrary to how it was in the past or reputation, it sounds like the port can be a great place to come in winter, that you've rethought and literally warmed up winter.
0: Absolutely. You know, it's, there's so many wonderful things to experience in the bay and in other areas of Port Stephens across winter. I know that Nelson Bay is not the only place that has great activities. Tanilba Bay have a lot of fantastic community activities as well. I know there's wonderful things happening in Karua, Raymond Terrace. You know, it's definitely worth people getting out and exploring the area.
1: And school holidays are coming up.
0: Yes.
1: Is it a few weeks' time?

0: Raymond Terrace. You know, it's definitely worth people getting out and exploring the area.
1: And school holidays are coming up.
0: Yes.
1: What is it, a few weeks' time, Chantelle,
0: Oh, end of next week.
1: Oh, is it? That soon?
0: I don't think any of us are ready for that one yet.
1: I can hear the slight sense of dread in your voice as you said that.
0: Well, I only realised a couple of days ago I've got nothing planned yet. But there is a lot around.
1: Okay, so where can people head if they're thinking, oh, what, next week, end of next week? What can people do in Port Stephens?
0: I would recommend looking at the Port Stephens Library website. So we have Raymond Terrace Library. It's actually under Newcastle Libraries. So there will be things happening at Newcastle Library as well, but it is the Tomaree Library, which is at Salamander Bay, or the Raymond Terrace Library. There is so many activities. You know, we've got pom-pom making, Dungeons and Dragons. There's going to be free movies for the kids. They've got a silent disco library after dark for the slightly older children. They've got children's reading programs, CD animals. I mean, there is so many things to do for the kids in the school holidays that I think they'll have a great time.
1: See, you've got it all planned. There's no need for dread.
0: No, the biggest problem is which ones to choose.
1: Yeah. Here's the thought. Give it to the kids.
0: Just drop them off and off they go.
1: You choose which one. No, I'm not implying that. No, not just drop them off. You choose, kids.
0: Yeah, that would be great.
1: Chantelle Grecian, as always, you are a trove of information. Thank you for all of that. Thank you for your postcard from the Bay. And we'll speak next month.
0: Thank you so much. You too. Stay warm.
1: Good idea. Stay warm. And we will indeed get another postcard from the Bay next week. Up next, a whole lot of postcards about things to do. It's not a case of wish you were here. When Jen Ingle presents her What's On, it's a case of you can be here. You can be doing this. That's next. Here's Ben Lee. Gamble everything for love. Very true.

Ben Lee. It's one of his big hits, Gamble Everything for Love. A little bit of life advice for us as well. Here's a person who's got heaps of advice, whether you want it or not. What?

0: Jen Ingall, hello again.
1: Scott Bevan, good morning. Nearly afternoon.
0: Almost. What kernel of advice would you have for me?
1: Get out there, get amongst it, Scott. None of this going home and napping after the show.
0: Who does that? I'll write that down.
1: Okay.
0: What else is happening?
1: Well, look, we had a text through this morning letting us know that Toronto Brass is playing tomorrow at the Rathmines Theatre for in concert. It's an afternoon as part of Lake Macquarie Dobell Festival, which, of course, is going on right throughout June. The show is going to be opened by the youth orchestra. They call the Catalina Brass. And that's at the Rathmines Theatre tomorrow at 2 o'clock if you'd like to get along there and check out the brass band. Pacolwood markets happen every Sunday in the Hunter Valley. Stalls, local produce, handmade goods, gourmet treats, all those sorts of things. 8 a.m. to 2 p.m. tomorrow at Hermitage Road in Pacolwood. The Newcastle Domestic and Family Violence Remembrance Vigil is happening tomorrow. The community is invited to join the group to honour the lives of those who've been killed due to domestic and family violence in Australia. That's happening at 5 p.m. in Gregson Park in Hamilton, the Samden side, street side of the park near the memorial tree. And the speaker at that event is going to be Brittany Jack, the CEO of Nova for Women and Children. And just having a bit of a listen to this, Scott.

0: That's nice.
1: Can you pick that song?
0: Ooh. Oh, yeah. I never want to dance again. Oh, Careless Whisper.
1: Yes, Careless Whisper. A lot of things going on. How many different instruments do you think?
0: I think it's a very, this is just off the top of my head, a really clever guitarist probably doing all the things at once.
1: It is. It is. There's lots, so much going on there. Yeah. I was watching the music video and this is Alexandra Misko. He's actually loosening and tightening the strings.
0: While playing.
1: As he goes.
0: Oh, wow.
1: Yeah, so he's not just using slides and all that sort of thing. He's actually, you can see him, you know, changing the tension on the strings.
0: What if he breaks a string, tightens it too much?
1: That would be a pain, wouldn't it?
0: Wouldn't it, what? Then we could watch him change string while playing Careless Whisper.
1: Yes. But he's going to be performing at the St James Theatre in Dungog on June the 25th. So this is not for tomorrow. It's the 25th.
0: Yep. So that's Thursday?
1: Yep. Alexandra Misko coming to the James Theatre at Dungog. And then he's heading to Adamstown the next day. Tomorrow, back to tomorrow, the Tokel Homestead is having its open day from 10 a.m. to 3 p.m. The Newcastle City Farmer Markets are on at the showground starting at 10 o'clock tomorrow. And Judith from Bolton Point called earlier. Good morning, Judith. She wanted to let people know that the Toronto Lions Markets, which normally happen in Lions Park, are temporarily moving to the Toronto Foreshore tomorrow. So that's just a reminder that they won't be where you expect to see them, but they are going ahead.
0: At the Toronto Foreshore.
1: At the Toronto Foreshore, yep. The Scone Lockup has got an exhibition coming up called Time Portal, an immersive digital installation by artist Anna Fraser. She's been involved with lots of things like Vivid in Sydney and the Opera House, etc. So keep an eye out for that event. And the What's on Earth, Sea and Soul, the Collective Pulse, the 10th anniversary exhibition, continues throughout June at the Artisan Collective at Nelson Bay Marina.
0: Lots on.
1: Lots of things to go and see.
0: Isn't that awesome?
1: Hmm.
0: And that music as well, the guitar.
1: I thought, who's this bloke?
0: Oh, third degree.
1: Yeah, and I thought, wow, that's some good action going on there.
0: And a beautiful venue.
1: Because we had Bruce Battisti on, who is an absolute legend when it comes to making guitars sound like multiple instruments. And I thought, here's a young fellow that's doing.
0: Bruce has got his concert tonight at the Conservatorium.
1: Indeed.
0: All sold out, I believe.
1: Oh, that's good. So we got rid of the last three tickets.
0: Well, last week, that's right, he said three tickets left. Go on.
1: Awesome. Good. Yeah. Good to see sold out shows.
0: Hey, thank you for the last 2 weeks too.
1: Oh, you're welcome.
0: Filling in.
1: Yes.
0: Much appreciated.
1: You'd be very relieved that Cara is back next week.
0: Not sure about that. Thanks, Jen.
1: It's been a pleasure.
0: Nick Gill will be wandering in a tick to tell us what's coming up on his show.

0: As Elton continues to play there, preparing for his show, for his performance par excellence, Mr. Nick Gill, how are you?
1: Good, how are you?
0: Very well, thank you.
1: That's good.
0: Beautiful day out there, perfect for sport.
1: Great for sport, of all different shades and colours as well. We're trying to cover a lot of different sporting angles today. Obviously, the obvious one. I don't know if you got up. I guess you would have been up anyway for
0: up.
1: The Socceroos game for your own show. Disappointing result, but we'll break that down with Ned Hall, the ABC sports specialist on soccer. But we're also going to go two very different sides of sport. So Scott Hingston is a guy who is running from Brisbane to Newcastle to raise money and promote mental health awareness. Mm-hmm. That's 1,070 kilometres, which is, you know, I'd like to run that in a week anyway.
0: You probably do.
1: I absolutely do not, which is wonderful. But then we're going to the other end of the spectrum, which is just having a bit of fun and having a good time. The Newcastle Pro Wrestling have an event called Shattered tonight, an adults-only event where there will be lots of biffs and bust-ups. It's going to be good times.
0: I dare you to ask them, is it fake?
1: Well, you know what? Like, it's genuinely a question that you want to kind of dig
0: well,
1: down
0: ask
1: on.
0: It then.
1: You reckon?
0: Yeah. See what they do. Especially if they're live in the studio. That would be entertaining.
1: Yeah. I mean, yeah, I don't know. I feel as though when they're in the studio with me, I'm speaking to the current middleweight champion.
0: Yeah,
1: might go poorly.
0: No, I want you to ask.
1: Well, I hope you hang around for that. Can you be my tag-in partner?
0: No.
1: Okay.
0: No.
1: But I appreciate the support.
0: I will drive you to the hospital.
1: Okay, thank you, and film it.
0: So that's all coming up.
1: Yes, all coming up after
0: Wonderful.
1: 11 o'clock on Sport Hunter.
0: Good on you, Nick. Thank you.
1: Thank you.
0: You go change into your wrestling costume. It's quite the sight.

0: When you hear Song for Guy, you know we're just about done for the day. What a wonderful morning. Thank you. Talking of Song for Guy, we found out about the character Guy thanks to Wesley Marsh, the 11-year-old author, and his amazing series of books about Guy the Clock. Wesley and Glenn, thank you for coming on in and talking with me. To singer-songwriter Jack Jones, lovely yarning with you. And live in the studio, John O'Reilly, thanks so much, mate, for playing those beautiful, heart-rending songs of yours. Extraordinary. Doug, so glad you're out of hospital and you could be our weather correspondent. Thank you, mate. Thank you to all who took part in Gardening Talkback and to Karen being here with us. And how interesting to learn about the adoption of former research animals through Liberty Foundation Australia. Thank you to Paula Wallace for telling us about that. Thank you to Jen for your camaraderie, and thank you for your texts and your company. Until next week.
1: Good morning, Emily Lawrence with ABC News. The Federal Agriculture Minister says it's unclear whether bird flu has already spread to native wildlife populations. Testing has confirmed two migratory birds found near death on a beach on WA's southern coast were infected with avian influenza. It means the highly pathogenic virus is now present on every continent and could cause mass casualty events for bird species and some bird-eating mammals. Julie Collins says while poultry farms are also threatened, plans are in place to combat the outbreak.
2: I do want to reiterate that at this stage it's two birds in an isolated area in Western Australia, and we're doing the investigations. Certainly we have been working with the agriculture industry as part of the planning for this.
1: A man has been hospitalised with facial burns after being hit with a flare at a Socceroos watch party in Darling Harbour this morning. The 20-year-old was treated by paramedics and taken to St Vincent's Hospital for further treatment. Police say two 20-year-old men were charged with lighting flares after several were ignited in the crowd at Tumbalong Park during the World Cup match. They've both been granted bail. Police are searching for a number of men over an alleged armed home invasion in Sydney's southwest. They say at least four men broke into the Yaguna home armed with knives and threatened residents before stealing jewellery and mobile phones. Police arrested two men in a nearby street shortly after. No injuries were reported. New figures show social housing wait lists continue to grow in New South Wales as financial pressures impact residents. A record 70,000 people are waiting for social and affordable housing, with more than 10,000 being assessed as priority. Community Housing Industry Association Chief Executive Luke Achterstrut says Tuesday's state budget is an important opportunity to take action.
3: They did secure more than $6 billion of funding in previous budgets for the Building Homes in New South Wales program, so the government is certainly on the right track, but we're really calling on the budgeting on Tuesday to really double down on that commitment. Let's really turbocharge that funding.
1: Emergency services in Britain have declared a major incident after two trains collided north of London, killing at least one person. The BBC's Namir Iqbal reports.
4: Firefighters, police and ambulance crews arrived at the scene to find dozens of people injured, some seriously. The two main hospitals serving the area said their staff had treated passengers hurt in the crash. Bedford Hospital and Luton and Dunstable University Hospital have asked the public not to attend their emergency departments unless they have a genuine emergency. Exactly what caused the collision will now be the subject of a detailed investigation.
1: US President Donald Trump is defending his ceasefire deal with Iran amid claims of capitulation from some of his Republican allies. The Memorandum of Understanding with Tehran calls for a 60-day ceasefire for further negotiations and outlines sanctions relief for Iran, the unfreezing of tens of billions of dollars in assets, and provides for a $428 billion reconstruction fund. But Mr. Trump has taken to social media to say they are finished, they get no money, not 10 cents. He says America has the greatest military in the world.
5: You saw that in Iran, where in 1 week, virtually, we knocked out their entire Navy, their entire Air Force, their anti-missile weapons, their radar. We knocked out everything. Now, some of the fake news would say, oh, we didn't do it fast enough or something. We took about a week.
1: The Socceroos have lost their second group stage match at FIFA World Cup, going down 2-0 to co-host nation the USA in Seattle. An own goal by Cam Burgess in the 11th minute put the home side in front before Alex Freeman headed through the USA's second goal just before half-time. However, in the second half, the Socceroos were more dominant in the attack but failed to score. Former Socceroo Craig Foster says there are lessons to be learned from today's defeat.
6: You know, we saw in the lead-up game, Switzerland-Mexico, if we're too passive and we go behind, it's very, very difficult to come back. And you can have a great second half. This is exactly what happened in those games. But often it's not enough. So we need to attack in first halves, get ourselves ahead, and then we can defend. So we got it around the wrong way this time. So, yeah, Popper's going to have to reflect on that starting lineup because the guys that come on did a fantastic job.
1: Australia's Cassie Porter holds a share of second place on the overall leaderboard following the second round of play at the Women's Golf Tour event in Michigan. The next best Australian is Grace Kim, who is six shots off the lead in 22nd place. Isolated storm showers across the inland, possible thunderstorms across the western plains, showers increasing in the far southeast and far northeast later, snow on the alpine peaks above 1400 metres, dry and mostly sunny elsewhere. Sydney's weather mostly sunny, a top of 21 degrees. Right now it's 19 on the coast, also 19 in the west.

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2: Good morning. Welcome to your Saturday. Thank you, as always, to Scott Bevan for a wonderfully enlightening and entertaining show. Appreciate listening this morning. Now, you got me for the next hour. For Sport Hunter, Nick Gill is my name. And were you awake this morning at 5 o'clock for the Socceroos game? You may well have regretted it. It went down to 2-0 to the host nation. Obviously, we're going to dig down with Ned Hall on what needs to happen from here. Where are we placed now? We got 3 points last week, no points this week. What do we need to do against Paraguay next week? That's all coming up in the next 10, 15 minutes or so. But better news, slightly, last night with the Knights, the men. Up against the Dragons. Look, admittedly, yes, Kalyn Ponga, Dylan Lucas, they were out. But boy, oh boy, it pretty much came down to a bit of a dodgy penalty in the end of the first half in order for us to scrape a win against the bottom of the table Dragons. But that's okay. We get the 2 points, so we're happy. The women today, the NRL Women's Knights, are taking on Canberra in their first trial game of the season before July kicks off their proper round one. We're going to catch up with their head coach, Ben Jeffries, in about half an hour's time. There's plenty of other sport going on, including the North Stars, our ice hockey team, which are at the top of the table. They're taking on Central Coast Rhinos, who are placed fifth tonight, 5 p.m. in Newcastle. Hopefully they can maintain their top of the table hold, but let's just get straight into it, shall we?
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2: It can be tough to stay warm in winter, but one local guy has an idea on how to do it. Just run all day, every day. Scott Hingston is a Newcastle personal trainer and is running from Brisbane to Newcastle. That's right, Brisbane to Newcastle. That's 1,070 kilometres running. He's a few days into it as he joins us on Sport Hunter. Thank you so much, Scott. Where do we find you?
5: How you going, Nick? At the moment, I'm going through a town called Warwick.
2: Warwick.
5: I've never heard of before. It's a great little country town or a big country town. Probably a bit like Singleton, I reckon, but yeah, great people. It's the locals are really, really supporting us here and making us feel welcome. So that's what I love about these big runs. You get to go through some places you've probably never heard of before and meet some amazing people. So it's been a lot of fun.
2: Yeah, nice. Now, 1,070 Ks, Brisbane to Newcastle. There must be a reason why you're doing this. What are you doing it for?
5: Gets away from Newcastle for a while. I think, people ask me this question all the time and I still don't have an exact answer, but the biggest thing for me, it has such an impact on those towns and communities, and it gets to help people in a worse position than myself. So I'm very fortunate. You know, I've grown up playing sport and doing a lot of races, and I got to a stage in my life where I had some injuries, and that sort of held me back from racing. And then I really liked the idea of doing community events and charity runs. I did one with a few mates about 10 years ago down in Sydney. And I'm just a big believer, and I think we can all do more than we think we can. And I don't like to go through life where everything's just exactly the same every day. I like to challenge myself, and it puts me in a good position as well, mentally and physically. I get the best out of myself when I do things like this. And obviously to create awareness and raise money for a great cause at the same time is a massive part of it.
2: So how far are you travelling a day?
5: So I'm averaging around 83 k's a day, so I try and break it down in sort of 15-kilometre stints where I head out for 15 k's, and I try and get up as early as I possibly can. So you get the first 15 k's under your belt, and just mentally it's a bit of a head start for you.
2: Yeah, right. So how much do you need to eat on a day-to-day basis on a feat like this?
5: To give you an idea, I burn around about 5,100 calories a day. So if I can get close to putting that back in, which is quite challenging, but I suppose one of my called a strength, I suppose. I find eating and then running straight after it is okay. I don't really have an issue doing that, where other people would.
2: Oh, yeah. I need at least an hour, I think.
5: Yeah. It's not like swimming. We have to eat half an hour before we go jump in. But, I usually have the same thing in the morning, like a bowl of oats and banana, then some bagels, jam and cream cheese, egg white omelette, sandwiches at lunchtime, and then like muffins and chocolate milk in the afternoon. So, the chocolate milk actually is really good for your protein intake, because that's one thing you struggle with. So, but in the afternoon, just gives that bit of a pick-me-up as well, having that higher calorie intake and plus protein also.
2: Do you, surely at the end of the day, you're treating yourself to like a whole tub of ice cream or something?
5: Oh, you have to. That's why I do these big runs for you. Get as many, as much ice cream as you like. But you don't feel guilty about that when you've been running 83 days a day. So, yeah, you definitely earned it.
2: So I know that in the past on runs like these, you've had a kangaroo, you've had people join you along the way. Has anyone run alongside you yet?
5: No, I've had a couple of locals with long necks give me a shout out as I ran past the Stormwater Drone. That's about it so far. But, you know, I don't think we'll have stuff like that until probably later in the piece. We're getting towards the South Wales country towns, like places like Tamworth and Armidale and Inverell, Glenninnes, then obviously on the Scone and Singleton. So we've got a lot more contacts and people know who we are that around those home country towns. I think in the times that people are at the moment with the way the world's going through and everyone's doing it challenging, to demonstrate that resilience and to overcome that adversity, that's my message this time around. So it's not just about getting donations and asking people for money. It's about really getting out to help people in those country towns and just get through life every day.
2: Yeah, so you are tracking through some incredible New South Wales countryside, as you said, or about to anyway. What are you most looking forward to?
5: I don't know why, but I'm really excited about going to Tamworth. I went there for the Country Music Festival about 6 years ago. We had a great weekend. So I love the people there. That big country town, and they get behind a lot of charity events like this. So
2: is there time in the schedule for a bit of karaoke in Tamworth?
5: There was a pub in where we were last night in Bow Desert had karaoke. So we thought we could drop in there for a number of two, but who knows? Yeah, I'll never say never with these things.
2: We are speaking to local Newcastle personal trainer, Scott Hingston, who's running 1,070 kilometres from Brisbane to Newcastle. So do you have a mascot or anything that you carry with you for good luck?
5: No, I have a few superstitions. So when I wake up in the morning, I tie my shoes and untie them and tie them again. I've always done that when I'm racing as well. So just one of those weird things I tend to do. But no, I don't carry any mascots. I've got my good mate, James Frankie Reed, driving the motorhome. So he's about as close to the mascot as you get, I think. He's pretty much the same. So he presents some good humour and some good one-liners. So he's typically well and truly entertained.
2: Oh, yeah. So take us through the support crew. Who's in it? What are their roles?
5: Well, on site this year, we only have James. So we call him Frank. It's a long story, but that's his nickname. So Frankie owns Fox Pharmacy back in Newcastle. And he's got a wife and four kids. So they're really happy he's gone away for 12 days. So he's our immediate support crew on the road. Then we have obviously the guys from Build Cert. Build Cert is the charity we're running for. And Luke Finlay from Insight Building's been amazing. So he's got his whole team behind it doing the office and PA stuff back in Newcastle. At the moment, Frankie's cooking my meals every day. We're asking a lot from him, but yeah, we've got a big crew back at home in Newcastle looking after us as well. So my job seems like the easier one. I know it's a long way, but all good to do is run. These guys do everything else.
2: And at 83 Ks a day, what is going through your head for the whole day? Like, is there a screen set up on the back of your support van? Are you watching movies? Like, what's going through your head?
5: No, I think, I'm a bit strange like how I do these things, but I try and listen to music where I can, and when I find a good song that connects to a good vision, so to speak, so probably most people listen to the movie Happy Gilmore, who goes to that happy place. I'm very, very similar like that, so I find a song and just connect a picture to it, and running allows me to just drift off, and my mind just goes anywhere. So if I think of a good thought process, I try and stay stuck in that process for as long as I can. And if there's a good song that I'm listening to that connects with it, I would replay that song over and over again just to stay in that moment. So I even have visions of where I'm finishing, and like just imagining people there, and you see your friends and family, and you think about those good things, and it just keeps you going. So you stop counting the K's and think about more positives and negatives. So once you start thinking about running and thinking about negative thoughts, it all goes downhill. So there are times where you're really in the struggles, and you have to dig deep to get out of it.
2: So let's dig down on that. What's the your least favourite thing about doing challenges like this?
5: I'd probably say like the first couple of days, because your body is just still getting used to it. It's still getting used to that whole process. And I think that it comes a time where sort of last year, I remember it happened around day 7 or day 8, it actually got easier. Because you're conditioning yourself while you're actually running. So while you've done the first 5 days, I remember Ned Brockman saying something similar to this as well. As you got towards the end, because your body's so conditioned, plus you've lost a bit of weight as well, the whole running concept is a bit easier, and your body's getting used to it. So I think getting to sleep at night time is a real challenge for me. Your body just feels restless. Yeah, not knowing what's coming ahead, that's always a bit daunting as well. But I think the sleep for me is the toughest part, just trying to get comfortable at night time.
2: Well, I don't know if this is a good thing or a bad thing for you, but we better let you get back to your running. But if people want to support you and the charities that you're raising money for, how do they do it?
5: They can jump on the Bill Care website. So Bill Care has a website, have an Instagram and Facebook page as well. They can jump on my Instagram page, Scotty Hinston, so we have the link up there as well. And they can donate. Any donation, big or small, is much appreciated. So, you know, we always know the Newcastle town to get behind us, and hopefully the whole of New South Wales get behind us. So the Queenslanders aren't as good as that, they say, but we're in a blues jersey around the Brisbane River that other day wasn't a good idea. So.
2: Oh, tough times on Wednesday night. Well, we better let you tie your shoes, untie them, then retie them and get back on the road. But, Scott, thank you so much for your time.
5: Thanks, Nick. Appreciate it, mate. Thanks for the chat. Cheers.
2: Scott Hingston there, Newcastle personal trainer, running from Brisbane to Newcastle, 1,070 kilometres. Absolutely astonishing. And next, we're going to dissect the path of the Socceroos with ABC expert Ned Hall. It's after Creighton's Clearwater Revival on the ABC.

0: Creedence, Green River, here on the ABC on Sport Hunter with Nick Gill. And I lied to you. I apologise. I said that coming up right now we would have Ned Hall, the ABC expert on soccer. And we might actually have Ned by the sounds of things. So we will find that out very shortly. So I may not have lied. We'll be back in just a moment.
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0: Okay. It is not the result that we wanted from the World Cup this morning. Australia going down 2-0 to the USA. Did you get up? Did you watch the game? I'll tell you, plenty of people were at the pub in Newcastle CBD this morning to catch the action live from 5 a.m. And the crowd was so big actually locally that it spilled out onto the street, and owner Luke Tills spoke to Ben Clifford, owner of the pub there, spoke to Ben Clifford earlier this morning. Here's how it was.
3: We've got a bit of a reputation for doing these early morning games because we sort of got the 5 a.m. license all the time, but every single pub I talked to was also booked out. We've now, after the game, a lot of those pubs have now shut, and we've had all the people sort of coming from those pubs to come.

0: me to fill up for the Scotland game. So it's just been amazing, like, to have our entire venue booked out 5 days in advance with, you know, 100-ish people.
1: Awesome. And describe the atmosphere to me this morning. It was a pretty intense game.
0: Grim. It was grim. You could compare it to the first half of Origin 1, I think, if you're a New South Wales fan. But everyone was they were excited, but they were also, we were obviously getting outplayed by the US that entire first half. The second half was a lot different. There was a lot more optimism, but yeah. It was very intense.
1: And what is it, do you think, about the World Cup that kind of brings people out in force?
0: It's just one of those things. It's just that, like, because we're playing on the world stage against everyone in the world, it's that's the big advantage that soccer/football's got over the other sports, is that you're competing with every nation. It's not just like for the rugby. Obviously, rugby's got that, you know, they've got a lot more going on in rugby league internationally. But to be out there, and if we go well, it's a bit of a pride thing. So, yeah, I was in Sydney for the... we were the home of the Green and Gold Army at the pub I was at back in 2006, and that's when I sort of fell in love with it. It's just an amazing thing to be a part of.
2: Pub owner Luke Tills there, speaking to ABC journalist Ben Clifford about the excitement in town. But despite that, it was a pretty slow first half, meaning the Aussies have lost the chance for an early qualification in the World Cup after a loss against the hosts. So we're now having to wait to see the results of the Paraguay-Turkey game just after our show today, actually, to see what we need to do next week. So let's go to ABC World Cup commentator Ned Hall to break it all down for us. Morning, Ned. Not our best this morning.
3: No, Nick, unfortunately not. A little bit disappointing. It was interesting just listening in there before from the view from the pub, but it's true. The first half in particular was a little bit sort of, I wouldn't say demoralising, but Australia definitely second best in that first half, which, you know, having had the highs of last Sunday and the performance that they put in then against Turkey, to see them really just disjointed performance, just not at their best. And this is... Yeah, the changes that were made, Aaron Kunder being out of the side and obviously Newcastle's Connor Metcalf not in the starting lineup, that's one thing, but I think across the board it was a much poorer performance than we saw last week.
2: Yeah, so I want to get to those changes shortly, but yeah, the first half looked totally different to last week's game. So was that, do you think, the US shutting us down effectively, or do you think the energy was just off?
3: Look, I think there's a little from column A, a little from column B there. I think the US were really good at stopping the transition. So straight away, when Australia were winning the ball back, they were cutting down the outlets pretty quickly when the ball was trying to be played out wide. So Australia wasn't able to break away in quite the same way. And it looked a little bit, as the game went on as well, that the US were probably not committing as many players further forward and making sure that the breakaway wasn't really on for Australia. It made it a lot harder work. I also think Australia, they just gave the ball away far too easily. They made more mistakes with the ball, just not at the same level that we saw them playing at last week against Turkey, where they really didn't put a foot wrong an awful lot last week. They were really on the ball and a lot slicker performance all round. So I think that's what the frustration is for me, is that the level wasn't quite the same. Now, Tony Popovich sort of, not to say fobbed this off afterwards, he did sort of said that, you know, the atmosphere didn't necessarily get to the players, but it was a big thing. And I know I've heard Mark Schwartz talking about this on the ABC Sport Daily World Cup podcast a little bit earlier on this morning, saying Australia's never played a host nation at a World Cup before. This is the first time. And the atmosphere was incredible inside the stadium in Seattle. We had the helicopters flying over the top of the ground just before kickoff as well. It was unlike anything a lot of those players will ever have experienced. So whether or not they did let that atmosphere get to them, and it just sort of knocked them out of their stride a little bit in that first 45.
2: Yeah, even in the post-game interview, Popo was like, I can't hear you, but I appreciate the questions. Well, let's talk about those changes that you were talking about earlier, because after what both of them did in the first game, what do you think the thinking was behind leaving Nestor Iancunda and our boy, Connor Metcalf, on the bench for the first half?
3: Yeah, I'm not 100% sure. He didn't really spell out clearly what the reasoning was. I think... Part of my thinking was that maybe he's looking for slightly more defence-minded players, or players who'll drop in and defend a bit more, in Volupeli and Matthew Lecky. I'm not sure that that necessarily worked out in that way. The other side of this, and it was slightly unsaid by Tony Popovic afterwards, he did mention this for Iran Kunda in particular, saying that he was cramping a bit in the second half, that

0: physically it was very hard work out there, and that whether he feels that Unai Kunde as a 20-year-old, and Conor Metcalf, who didn't play as much football towards the back end of the season with Sampdoria in Germany as I'm sure he and Tony Popovic would have liked, whether he felt that physically they would struggle a touch more to play the full 90 minutes if they were on from the start, so maybe wanted to look at them as impact players coming on in the second half when the game was still in the balance. As it was, because of the poor first half, they didn't really get the opportunity to do that. So I think for the next game, I think you'll see them reinstated in the starting lineup, and I think you might see a couple more changes thrown in there as well.
1: So on that, do you think that Mo Touré was the person to come off at half-time?
0: Yeah, look, I was surprised by that as well. I definitely would have been leaving Touré out on the field of play. I thought he gives a bit more of a central attack, and it makes Nestori Iwankunda a more dangerous player, and even Metcalf coming in as well. It takes the focus off them and means it's all through on him through the middle. He didn't get much service in the first half. A couple of people, he did get asked, incidentally, in the post-match press conference about whether he looked a bit ginger when he came off at half-time, Mo Touré, and he shut that down incredibly quickly, leapt in straight away to say it was a tactical change. It was purely tactical. So he chose to take off Mo Touré. Personally, I would have left him out there. I think he's a more natural centre forward than Unai Kunde, even though I thought he made an impact playing up front when he did come on. But yeah, I think Touré's the man to lead the line with the likes of Metcalf and Unai Kunde in behind him.
1: Now, something that you don't see often, in the dying minutes, the referee was cramping up. Now, look, the game was essentially done and dusted. I think there was 4 minutes left in injury time, but it was quickly draining away. Can you explain to us what the rules are on if the ref is cramping and draining the injury time?
0: Well, I mean, referees occasionally pick up injuries, I suppose, like players. They can go down with, you know, hamstring strains and not able to carry on in the match, and they can actually be replaced. But they did pause the time for a little while whilst he was down getting treatment, and he also seemed to get some sort of hydrolyte gel taken out to him by one of the rest of the officiating team before making a bit of a recovery. But that probably underlines the fact that physically it would have been quite tough out there in a bit of heat in Seattle as well, and a fairly tough game. But yet very strange to see a referee cramp up in that manner towards the end of the match and literally need to get treatment out there on the field of play. I'm sure the players probably were quite happy for a bit of a breather themselves, but as you say, the result was pretty much done by that stage in the match. So yeah, very, very entertaining to see a referee down on the ground. I don't think anyone tends to mind that too much.
1: Yeah. Well, yeah, we are speaking to Ned Hall, ABC footy commentator, about the Socceroos' loss this morning. But yes, well, we saw Tony Popovic give the ref a bit of an earful at the end of the game. Do we know, have we done any lip reading analysis? Do we know what was said there?
0: Well, he did say afterwards immediately that he didn't think the referee had his best game, was one of the first things that he'd said. He was upset about, in particular, I think, one of the challenges on Nestori Iwankunde when he was bowled over at one stage, and that he felt that they should have looked at that, and there was a challenge in and around the box as well, which I thought, I'm surprised, you know, the VAR room is doing its work sometimes in the background, but I was surprised they didn't look at that one. I've just watched the Scotland game. Morocco just beat Scotland by a goal to nil. There are a couple of decisions there that I thought that definitely deserved a second look, didn't get looked at. And I know the Scots were a little unhappy about that. Normally you expect in these World Cups, when there is physical contact in and around the penalty area, that referees tend to be very quick on that. And sometimes they're a little bit too lenient. On these occasions, I was surprised that they let them off quite so quickly, that they didn't go into that and say, okay, I think we need to have a bit of a look at this.
1: Well, speaking of VAR, what did you make of the Alex Freeman US goal? When you were looking at it, did you think that as he struck, he was onside?
0: Look, I think he was only just onside, played on, unfortunately, by Italiano. My issue with it was more to do with Fallarin Balogun, who was the player who was definitely offside, who then ran in towards the ball alongside Freeman. Freeman beat him to the ball, so he did get there first, and he headed the ball home. But there's got to be a case made where you think that Balogun could actually have been interfering with play. You know, the fact that he's running in towards the goalkeeper who's in Patrick Beech's eye line, you're thinking there at that point in time that he may well actually have been a factor in Beech not quite getting to the ball. So I'm always a bit sceptical about that. I suppose by the strict letter of the law, they got that decision right, but it never sits comfortably with me when a player is in an offside position and gets so close to the ball and yet is deemed not to be interfering.
1: Yeah. All right, so lay it out for us. We don't know what's going to happen yet.

0: Yeah, obviously. Turkey, Paraguay today, 1 o'clock. They're both on 0 points, both having lost. Can you lay down the potential paths for the Socceroos from here?
1: Yes. So look, they'll beat, if they beat Paraguay, I was about to say then they'll beat Paraguay, but if they beat Paraguay, I should say, next Friday, which look, I've got some confidence about them doing. Paraguay, I thought before the tournament kicked off, were probably the weakest team in this group, and they were very poor against the US. If the Socceroos beat them, they'll be on 6 points. They will be in the round of 32. That's where it gets a little bit more complicated, because they play Paraguay, Turquía plays against the USA. If Turquía wins today against Paraguay, and that game at 1 o'clock, they'll be on 3 points. If they beat the USA, USA, Turquía and the Socceroos will all be on 6 points. It will then come down to, the first differentiation is due to results against other teams, but in that scenario, the Australians will have beaten Turkey, Turkey will have beaten the USA, and the USA will have beaten the Socceroos. So it probably will come down to goal difference at that point. So it's a little bit fiddly, a little bit tricky, but if they win, they will definitely be playing in the knockout stage of the competition, I can guarantee it.
0: And what do you think needs to change for the Socceroos when they play Paraguay?
1: I think it's going to be a different game. I think when they play against Paraguay, they are going to be a side who sit back and defend an awful lot more than the US or Turquía. So Australia's got to be a bit more aggressive and hold onto the ball an awful lot more. They will look to hit the Socceroos on the counter-attack. They struggled to score goals in qualifying Paraguay. Their success was built on a solid defence, which wasn't there against the USA, but it will be a different style game. So that's going to be the big thing for me. They need to have more attacking intent, Australia, and make sure they hold onto the ball an awful lot better.
0: All right. Well, Ned, we always appreciate your analysis. Thank you so much, and we'll speak to you next week.
1: You certainly will, Nick. Thank you.
0: Ned Hall there, ABC football expert. You are on the Sport Hunter. Coming up next, we're going to speak to the head coach of the NRLW Knights, Ben Jeffries, about their first trial game, which is happening, well, right now.

0: Rio Speedwagon, keep on loving you on the ABC. This is Sport Hunter. You are with Nick Gill at 25 minutes to 12. Coming up very shortly, we will be speaking to Newcastle pro wrestler Rita Stone about the bout they've got tonight called Shattered.
1: Saturday footy is on ABC.
2: 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The Titans take on the Panthers at Robina. Then Canterbury Bankstown and Manly clash at Stadium Australia.
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0: There were some dicey times, but the Knights men got away with it a little last night, scraping out a win against the cellar dwellers, the Dragons, by 2 points. The difference in the end was a slightly dodgy penalty just before half time, but we'll take the win. Dylan Lucas, Kalyn Pong are out. We will take the win. Can the Knights women do the same today? They're starting their campaign to prepare for round one, which is happening at the start of July. They've been working very hard in pre-season and now get to taste some game time with the first trial game today against the Raiders down in Canberra. We checked in just before the game with head coach Ben Jeffries and started with some pleasantries. I asked him how he was.
3: Morning. Yeah, very good. Thank you.
0: Now, let's talk about the pre-season leading up to this. How's it been so far?
3: Yeah, it's been pretty smooth sailing, actually. We've had very little injuries. Probably compliment the group on how they've come in from the inactive period back into the active period. And some really good juniors coming through, some really good signings that have elevated our group, I think, energy-wise. And I'm really looking forward to them trolling this weekend.
0: And what has been your focus so far in pre-season training-wise?
3: Just be the best version of yourself, meaning individually, but we're actually going to try and change our style, how we play a little bit. I want them to play with a little bit more freedom this year, which is they've embraced. When you say freedom, that could mean a whole lot of things, but it's more around understanding what's in front of you and you're able to play some football. So we don't want to restrain them. We just want them to play football. So just giving some little cues and things like that around to play a bit more free-flowing football.
0: And we've heard during the World Cup here about Tony Popovich for the Socceroos looking at every single element of the Socceroos. So like how much they sleep, what pillows they're using, how much salt they're putting on their foods. During pre-season as a head coach, how much do you look at every single detail of their lifestyle?
3: Yeah, we do try to delve into it a bit. Like obviously we've got a welfare manager who looks after their education and working off-site, basically, which is important for us. So it's important they have an identity and a canvas away from the game as well. They're not just footballers. Our head of performance looks at all their, I suppose, their performance, GPS, sleep, all that sort of thing. Absolutely. Hydration, nutrition. And then myself looks over the football side of it. He's quite detailed. So there's a lot of things going on, a lot of communication that probably doesn't get looked at, I suppose, seen on a daily basis. But you put all those components together, yeah, there is a performance element to it as well.
0: Yeah, and I'm really intrigued. So back in your day when you played versus today, like those communication channels that you talk about, are you communicating outside of training or is it similar to back in the day where you would walk in and you would have your meetings and be told what you're told and then you go off and live your own life?
3: No, we try to keep in constant contact with them. Female game, they like the detail. Yeah. So they very much like the whys. That's probably one difference from the male game. We probably just get on with things as males and things like that. But the girls are really detailed. They'd like to know why and things like that. So
0: yeah,
3: we just try and take time to ensure they understand why we're doing certain things. It's like today, we're training today. It's not normally our captain's. It's normally our captain's run, but because of what we've done during the week, we've actually got to pull back on them today. So it's righto, we need to do this because this is why we're doing it, to optimise performance, basically. But yeah, we try and do a day-on, day-off scenario. It's really good for their balance of life, I think.
0: Yeah, nice. And before we get into talking about the trial game, what's the main thing that you've tried to instill in them in culture within the club in your start of your third year?
3: It's more about, obviously, being the best teammate. Right? I speak about this a lot. It's really hard at this level of rugby league. We have 30 contracted players, first and foremost, and 30 doesn't go into 17. So there is some tough conversations that happen on a weekly basis, which is probably part of the job that I don't really like too much, but I have to do it. Being the best teammate is one of the biggest things we talk about, and that's a real focus point for us internally. Culturally, it's just more about we embrace other people's culture, first and foremost, as well. Like we've got a lot of Samoans, Tongans, a few Indigenous. Got a little British bulldog in George DeRoach too, which is She's a bit of a character. Yeah, it's just more about being the best version of themselves, best teammate. And the rest follows, to be honest.
0: And you mentioned Georgia there. How is the new halves pairing with Kira and Georgia going?
3: Really good. Yeah, so we got Georgia. Obviously, she's established half of our club, and then we brought Kira back, who's a Central Coast product, which is really good to have her back. Has a lot of experience, played for a country, played All-Stars, played in the Origin space, so it's really good to bring her back. And then we've got a young half at the moment, Ella J. Harrison Leonoa. She's a bit of an unknown identity, but I think she'll prove a few critics wrong this year too, I think.
0: And how do you plan on covering the holes, I guess, left by Jesse Southwell and Sheridan Gallagher?
3: Oh, I just think there's a huge opportunity. I think we haven't seen the best of Georgia Roach, I don't believe. I think there's a genuine footballer. I've got total belief and confidence in Georgia and what she's going to bring to the table this season. And obviously you bring in Kira with her experience in their own right. They could be a formidable partnership if they want to. And then Sheridan, yeah, obviously she's moved on. We play against the Raiders this week, so we'll get them versus this week. But when you bring in someone like Shea or Robbins Reddy, who's a dual international, New Zealand for Kiwi Ferns, Black Fern, and then you've got Sydney Taylor, who's just come out of the Rugby Sevens, Wallaroos pathways, like they're very good players in their own right. So I think, you know, honest fact, I think you've got it all covered in those positions, to be honest.
0: Nice. We are speaking to Ben Jeffries, the NRLW Knights head coach, I guess, during their first trial game against the Raiders. So let's talk about the game. What do you want to get out of this first hit out?
3: Yeah, most of the time it's more around sticking to our systems and all that sort of thing. So ideally, we'll come out of that game knowing what we're good at and what we need to work on. And that gives us, I think it's 10, 11 days till round one. So the main thing is I want us to try and play our own style of football, stick within the systems, apply our systems, and then see what happens from there. But we're only taking 20 players with us on the weekend, so we've sort of shown our hand a little bit.
0: Yeah, okay. Yeah, plenty I want to dig down on there. First of all, those systems you talk about, in trial game stage of the season, how much do you want to reveal at that point? Are you just testing out all the systems and just revealing your hand, or are you trying to hold something back?
3: Oh, no, you always... most coaches just want to set a platform to build off, so that's the main thing, first and foremost. Like, as I mentioned, we'll come out of it knowing what we're good at and what we need to work on, but there's certain principles or systems in a team that you are non-negotiable, and they're there every week. That's what you fall back into. So they're the main things that we'll be looking at more than anything. But you certainly don't want to bring out the whole playbook in one game, because it's just, I don't think it's possible when you've had just 6 weeks to get them ready. And when you're dealing with different dynamics of players, where you've got juniors coming up, new signings coming in, and established players trying to get combinations as well, that's quite hard as well.
0: Yeah, so with 20 of the squad going down to Belconnen, how much do you balance giving, like, development players some minutes versus trying out the things that you've been training for with who you think will hit the park in round one?
3: Yeah, so look, I suppose Canberra look like playing all 30 or 29 players. We're only going to play 20, and basically we're trying to play it as if it is round one. So players that normally play, you know, 35 minutes, they will get 35 minutes, things like that. Some players will get full games, and some players will bring off the back end. So someone like Yaz and Liv, for example, they've just come off an Origin campaign. We don't need to see them the whole game, but we need to see some combinations form during that trial game on the weekend so we can take it into round one.
0: And how do you do that, getting everyone gelling with the shorter pre-season, you know, partly interrupted by State of Origin and things like that? What do you do to try and get the team to gel so fast?
3: Oh, I think it's just more, we do a lot of cultural things. We're big on so we spent a 24-hour camp where we went out to country, around Warramai country, and spent a day with each other, team bonding things. We have like a little draft team exercise inside whole of pre-season where they get to compete against each other. We're pretty happy how they are. They seem to be a happy group. You might be able to hear them in the background. They're training at the moment. So, but that's the main thing too in a female format, to keep them internally, keep them happy and learning and competing. That's a really big factor for us.
0: Yeah, tell us more about the camp on Warramai country. What did that involve?
3: Yeah, so we pretty much started at the RAF, went straight into the RAF,

0: best of Bludging on the Blind Side. Footy heads, it's Cedric Sump, camped out in the ABC Sports soundproof booth. This week's bludge is a selection of provocative highlights from yesterday and today. While the rat catchers are away, bludge on, blindsiders, ABC Sports. Committed fans, you've seen Todd on Tipping Point. How about having Todd at your next club fundraiser? Just email Bludging on the Blind Side to tee up Todd for you. A week's notice is required. This is Bludging on the Blind Side on ABC Radio.
1: A little while ago, I made a suggestion that it would be difficult to tell about concussion from blood and saliva tests, because what I was assuming would be that that's the check that you would make on the sideline, somehow take blood and saliva and see if the concussion is there. But you've come up with some information concerning how blood could be used in concussion in an interesting way.
2: Well, a couple of things, HG. What you alluded to just then, this idea of a blood test that could be taken straight after someone's been, you know, hit in the head to see if there's any damage or not. That's possible, and it's possibly not too far away.
1: Wow.
2: That sort of test.
1: Literally?
2: Literally.
1: So the hit to the head affects how the blood move.
2: Yes.
1: Looks, or?
2: Yeah, well, I can't help you.
1: No.
2: I can't help you.
1: Yeah.
2: But to begin with, we've got to appreciate that really concussion is what I'd call an existential threat to the game of rugby league.
1: It is.
2: And everyone, I think, realises that,
1: mm-hmm.
2: Some more than others. Concussion can

Line Penrith in good field position again to the left. Cogger gives it on to Henry. Great tackle down low around the ankles from Hoda. Stop him, 20 out. Now to the right. It's given from Smith on to Phillips, but Phillips is held up in a three-man Titans tackle. But the Pink Panthers are on the prowl again, only 8 metres from the southern in goal. Grubber for the in goal area from Billy Scott. Goes too deep. Oh, Liam.

Thank you, Roo. Enjoy the rest of your weekend. We'll hear from you again very, very soon. Thank you to Mitch in the studio, to our team right across the day, to CJ on the faders here at Stadium Australia, and indeed to you, most importantly, for your company right across this Saturday, which saw wins to the Dolphins over West Tigers. 7 victories in a row for them. A close one at Robina, where the Titans beat the Panthers thanks to Zane Harrison. And then it was Stephen Crichton, the hero here at Homebush, seeing the Bulldogs 13 over the Seagulls 12. More fun to come tomorrow in round 16 as your Rugby League coverage, NRL Saturday into Sunday, right here on ABC Sport.

far-flung places and here at home. Let's get really country now with a song about boots. Dirty ones too. It's Juliana Rankin with Dusty Boots on Saturday Night Country.

0: to learn to play them drums. Look at that mama, she got a stick in the cameraman. Could have some fun. And here's up there, what's that?
1: Hawaiian noises.

0: Always my favourite place to be on a Saturday night, kicking back, listening to music, keeping you company. I'll be doing it all again next week. I hope you can join me. New music.
1: ABC News with Andrew Kaloupas. Relief at the fuel bowser is set to continue with the federal government extending the fuel excise discount. Here's Harry Buttenshaw.
2: The Albanese government cut the fuel excise in half at the beginning of April in response to soaring prices due to the war in the Middle East and the closure of the key oil waterway, the Strait of Hormuz. The 50% cut to the excise was due to finish at the end of this month, but will now be extended at a lower rate.

0: phones now with this question from the 1970s. Here's Olivia in Brisbane.
1: Hello, how are you?
0: Olivia, do you know what that song was?
1: No, I called up the Chapel Road, honestly, so you can tell I'm a little bit young. So yes, I know that one.
0: Yes, I can. So you've got probably no chance of singing me the next couple of lines of a song from 1978.
1: Definitely not. I've never even heard of it in my life. So, yeah, not a chance.
0: All right, Olivia, hopefully next time you're on, we have a few young people questions for you.
1: Fingers crossed.
0: Okay, nice to talk to you. I must admit, I don't even know this song. I would have been four when this came out. I can't sing it either. Adam from Coomera, who has a wide musical knowledge, I'm hoping can help us here.
2: Well, I haven't heard it yet, so we'll find out.
0: Oh, were you calling while we were playing it?
2: Yeah.
0: Okay, let's see how we go.

0: On the program this morning, good morning. I'll tell you about a survey. A bloke rang me doing a survey on the phone. That's always interesting. Ooh. Ooh, it'd be cold down there. Wouldn't it be wonderful down there? Yeah, so a survey, phone survey. You've probably had them. A happy birthday story. Lovely Banksia story and roses. I bought some roses and they actually smelt. I don't buy roses usually because a rose by any other name doesn't smell as sweet. What's the point? Give us a ring wherever you are. I'd love to talk to you. 1300 700 222. Smacker at 6.
1: Good morning, Emily Lawrence with ABC News. The federal government is winding back

0: Months of relief for motorists. Isabella Tolhurst reports.
1: The government's discount on the fuel excise will remain in place until August, but motorists won't receive the same savings. The 50% cut to the excise, which reduced 32 cents off each litre of petrol, will be halved to a 16 cent per litre reduction. The heavy vehicle road user charge, which was free under the government's rebates, will also now cost 16 cents per litre. Both measures were meant to expire on the 30th of June, but the government says it recognises people are still under pressure from the cost of living. The month-long extension will cost the government $400 million.
0: The New South Wales government says it's been working with industry to prepare for the arrival of bird flu for years. A bird infected with the H5 bird flu virus was found in Western Australia on Friday. The finding means the virus, which has infected millions of birds on every continent, has finally reached Australia. In a statement, Agriculture Minister Tara Moriarty says no cases of the avian virus have been detected so far in New South Wales. Sydney Council representatives have reported New South Wales police over raids conducted at Pride events. With more, Tony Ibrahim.
2: LGBT celebrations were taking place at Sydney's Oxford Street last week when police officers walked into venues and searched almost 100 people for drugs. It was part of an operation that police say was intelligence-led. There were 42 drug detections, but only one person was charged. That was with supply offences. The operation has been described as excessive by Sydney MP Alex Greenwich and Sydney Mayor Clover Moore, who say some officers were needlessly aggressive. They've asked the Law Enforcement Conduct Commission to investigate. The Oversight Authority says it's considering the complaint.
0: The US military has denied claims by Iran that it has closed the Strait of Hormuz again, saying the critical waterway remains open and that American forces are monitoring the situation. Tim Wharton reports.
3: After Iran's military declared the Strait of Hormuz had been shut again because of Israel's continuing attacks on Lebanon, US Central Command insists that is not the case. It says Iran does not control the Strait of Hormuz and maintains traffic continues to flow and US forces are monitoring the situation to ensure this remains the case. Iran's military had said the strait had been closed after only agreeing to reopen it last week, claiming there have been truce violations by Washington and Israel. With a peace deal between the US and Tehran at stake, Iran and the US are set to meet in Switzerland to continue negotiations. But Iran has warned not to expect too much until the Israeli strikes in Lebanon stop.
0: Randwick Council's trying to encourage people back into the water at Coogee Beach with a community swim this morning. Last week, Leah Stewart suffered life-threatening injuries when she was mauled by a shark. The 34-year-old mother has had multiple surgeries, including an arm amputation. Mayor Dylan Parker says extra safety measures will be in place during the swim, including a drone, jet skis and rescue boats.
4: The beach is, for many, their special place, and this is an opportunity for the community to show support, but also return together to the water, a place which we love and really appreciate and want to do so in a way where the community feels supported.
0: The Netherlands have thrashed Sweden 5-1 in their FIFA Men's World Cup group game at Houston Stadium in the United States. Brian Brobby and Cody Gakpo both scored twice for the Netherlands. Australia has cruised to a 98-run win against the Netherlands in their group match in the Women's T20 Cricket World Cup in Southampton. A 101-run partnership between Beth Mooney and Ashley Gardner helped Australia to reach 219, which proved out of reach for the Dutch, who posted just 121 in reply. Australia's next group game is against Pakistan on Wednesday. And a golden point field goal from captain Stephen Crichton has given Canterbury a dramatic win over Manly at Stadium Australia in the NRL. Crichton held his nerve in extra time to earn his side a 13-12 victory. Bulldogs second rower Harry Hayes was full of praise for his side after the win.
5: That was a really good effort from the boys, especially at the end there. To bring it back from 8-0 down and how we worked together and how connected we were, it was really special.
0: To the weather, fog on and west of the Divide and in the east, morning frost patches on the southern and northern ranges, showers or areas of rain in the northeast corner, a few showers elsewhere, more likely on the southern ranges. Snow possible on the Alpine peaks above 1400 metres. Sydney's weather, sunny, a top of 20 degrees. Right now it's 11 on the coast, 7 in the west. Looking ahead for Sydney, mostly sunny tomorrow, a top of 20, sunny Tuesday, a top of 19, possible shower Wednesday.
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0: This is called Stars, Phil and Stockton. We're going to talk about the stars this morning too. How some of them disappeared and comets and all sorts of stuff this morning. You can give us a ring, 1300 700 222. Love to talk to you wherever you are. You might be in Paluma or Palermo. It's 6:30.
1: Good morning, Emily Lawrence with ABC News. The discount to the fuel excise will be extended for another month, but at a lower rate as the federal government phases back its rebates. The 50% cut to the fuel excise, which has reduced petrol prices by 32 cents per litre, will halve to 16 cents per litre between the 1st of July and the 2nd of August before tapering off altogether. The heavy vehicle road user charge, which has been free since April, will rise to 16 cents per litre until August. The New South Wales government says people should report unusually sick or dead birds, especially those found on the coastline, to make sure a bird flu incursion is quickly detected. In a statement, Agriculture Minister Tara Moriarty says the government's been working with industry to prepare for the arrival of bird flu for years. It's been confirmed a sick seabird found washed up on the shores of Western Australia on Friday was infected with the H5 bird virus. The virus has infected millions of birds worldwide and has spread to every continent on the planet. A community reeling from a severe shark attack is preparing to return to the water this morning in Sydney's east. Tony Ibrahim reports.
2: Leah Stewart was swimming between the flags at Coogee Beach on the 13th of June when she was attacked by a shark. Her brother says she's undergone multiple surgeries for life-threatening injuries and had an arm amputated. Randwick Council Mayor Dylan Parker says a community swim is being held this morning to help people return to the beach.
3: There will be drones in the air, jet skis in the water, the inflatable rescue boats to really give the community the reassurance to return to the water.
2: Afterwards, Coogee Surf Lifesaving will be hosting a barbecue with proceeds going to the Stewart family.
1: More than $450,000 has been raised on GoFundMe to support Ms. Stewart. Counter-terrorism detectives in Scotland are investigating after five people were injured in attacks in Edinburgh that appeared to target Muslims. Police say a 36-year-old man's been arrested after officers received multiple reports of attacks in the west and north of the city. They say five men aged in their 20s and 30s sustained injuries and three needed hospital treatment. British Prime Minister Sir Keir Starmer has been urged by some senior members of his party to reflect on his position and set out a timetable for his resignation as he faces mounting pressure to step down. It follows last week's by-election victory by one of his potential challengers, the former Mayor of Manchester, Andy Burnham. The BBC's Nick Eardley reports.
4: The pressure on the Prime Minister to quit continued this morning, with the Labour peer Lord Falconer saying Sir Keir Starmer now had no authority and that a difficult leadership battle would damage the country. Sir Keir continues to insist publicly that he won't walk away and would contest any leadership challenge. The Labour Party is in something of a holding pattern this weekend. Andy Burnham's allies want to give the Prime Minister time to digest the result from Makerfield. They hope Sir Keir will conclude that Mr Burnham has a better chance of recovering Labour's position in the polls.
1: 8,000 people are running through the streets of Parramatta in Sydney's west this morning for a more than 21-kilometre half marathon. About half the runners registered live west of Parramatta, with thousands from across Sydney, including from the east, taking part. Organiser of the half marathon, David Benny, says it's the first that starts and ends in Parramatta.
5: We're running through all the iconic venues of Parramatta, Parramatta Park, Parramatta Square, around the riverfront and down to Western Sydney University. And then the runners finish inside Parramatta Stadium.
1: In the NRL, an extra time field goal from captain Stephen Crichton has seen Canterbury Bankstown defeat the Manly Sea Eagles 13-12 at Stadium Australia. Here's Brett Sprigg.
6: After a tight first half, visitors led 8-6 at the break. The Bulldogs would go ahead with Lockie Galvin's try midway through the second half. Scores were levelled when Lehi Hopewadi scored his second try for Manly, and it stayed that way after 80 minutes. But in the 82nd minute, the Bulldogs skipper hit the field goal from 30 metres out to register their sixth win of the campaign. Earlier, the Gold Coast Titans beat Penrith 19-18 thanks to a Zane Harrison field goal in the dying seconds. And the Dolphins beat West Tigers 36 points to 22. Brett Sprigg, ABC Sport, Sydney.
7: The Hurricanes are the 2026 Super Rugby Pacific champions after a crushing win over the Chiefs in the grand final in Wellington. The result is the biggest ever win in a Super Rugby decider. The Hurricanes recorded a 60-5 victory. To the weather, fog on and west of the Divide and in the east, morning frost on the southern and northern ranges, showers or rain in the northeast corner. A few showers elsewhere, more likely on the southern ranges, snow above 1400 metres in the Alpine region. Sydney's weather sunny, a top of 20.
0: Time for the weather. Good morning, wherever you are. It's interesting, isn't it, the weather? Less snow than last year on the slopes in

0: federal government set to wind back the fuel price relief for motorists and a community swim at Coogee after last weekend's shark attack. This is ABC News. Good morning, I'm Emily Lawrence. The cut to the fuel excise will end in August as the government begins phasing out its discounts while global oil prices keep dropping. Isabella Tolhurst reports.
1: The federal government will wind back its discount to the fuel excise

0: will instead save 16 cents per litre. It will taper off altogether in August. The heavy vehicle road user charge, which has been free since April, will increase to also cost 16 cents per litre. The government says fuel prices are continuing to drop. Petrol is now cheaper than when the conflict in the Middle East began.
1: The New South Wales government says it's been working with industry to prepare for the arrival of bird flu for years. A bird infected with the H5 virus was found washed up in Western Australia on Friday. The finding means the virus, which has infected millions of birds worldwide, has finally spread to every continent on the planet. In a statement, Agriculture Minister Tara Moriarty says no cases of the avian virus have been detected so far in New South Wales. The federal government says it's yet to determine whether the deadly H5 strain has spread across wild animals on mainland Australia. The Australian Chief Veterinary Officer, Dr. Beth Cookson, says it's still too early to know.
2: At this early stage, it is difficult to make a conclusion about whether the infection has established in wildlife populations. It is not present in our poultry or agriculture production systems.
1: US President Donald Trump has threatened to impose US tolls in the Strait of Hormuz if a final deal with Iran isn't reached in 60 days. Chelsea Hetherington reports.
3: In a post on Truth Social, Donald Trump has emphasised that the initial agreement to end the war with Iran calls for toll-free travel through the vital waterway for 60 days. But he suggested the US could impose its own tolls if a broader deal is not reached, saying the money would be for what he calls services rendered as the guardian angel to the countries of the Middle East. Earlier, Iran's military said the Strait of Hormuz has been shut again just days after reopening it because of continuing Israeli attacks on Hezbollah positions in southern Lebanon. However, US Central Command maintains the waterway remains open. Talks between Iran and the US are set to take place in Switzerland tomorrow.
1: New South Wales police is being criticised for drug raids conducted during Pride Month celebrations last week in Sydney. Tony Ibrahim reports.
4: Christopher Vujak was having a drink with friends on Oxford Street last weekend when he saw police officers randomly entering a venue to search people for drugs.
5: He was trying to be the best sport he could, but with the 12 police officers to one person, it was outrageous.
4: Almost 100 people were searched. Police say 42 drug detections were made, but only one person was charged. That was for supply offences. Sydney MP Alex Greenwich says some officers used excessive force.
6: Verbal abuse coming from cops to patrons, some inappropriate searches occurring.
4: He's asked the Law Enforcement Conduct Commission to investigate.
1: The Oversight Authority says it's reviewing material and considering the complaint. Randwick Council is trying to encourage people back into the water at Coogee Beach with a community swim this morning. Last week, Leah Stewart suffered life-threatening injuries when she was mauled by a shark. The 34-year-old mother has had multiple surgeries. Mayor Dylan Parker says extra safety measures will be in place during the swim, including a drone jet ski and rescue boats.
7: The beach is for many their special place, and this is an opportunity for the community to show support, but also return together to the water, a place which we love and really appreciate and want to do so in a way where the community feels supported.
1: Australia's new emergency warning system will be tested in Queanbeyan this afternoon. It's the final round of community testing for the new Oz Alert system ahead of a national test on July 27. The system's designed to send warning messages directly to mobile phones during emergencies. Today's trial test will test the system in a cross-border environment, causing devices to vibrate and sound a loud siren-like alert for about 10 seconds. The Oz Alert system is expected to launch in October. The time now is approaching 5 minutes past seven. Counter-terrorism police in Scotland are investigating a series of suspected anti-Muslim attacks in the capital, Edinburgh, which have left five men injured. The BBC's James Cook reports.
8: The attacks appear to have begun near a mosque in the west of the city yesterday evening and to have continued at multiple locations several miles apart. Footage posted on social media appears to show a bare-chested man with a large weapon roaming the streets of the city, vandalising a petrol station and battering the door of a pizzeria before being detained. According to police, five men in their 20s and 30s were hurt, with three requiring hospital treatment for injuries which are not life-threatening.
1: Europe is facing sweltering temperatures this weekend, with several countries on alert, including France and Germany, after hot air from Africa created a high-pressure heat dome. More from the BBC's Louise Lear.
9: The extreme heat is across Portugal and into Spain at the moment, and it's also drifting its way up through western France and into northern France, much of central and eastern Europe, actually. We're seeing temperatures

0: reaches 40 degrees. So that's a good 10 to 15 degrees above the normal for this time of year. And it's quite unusual to have such an extreme heat wave so early on in the season.
1: The live performance industry is calling for support after Beetlejuice the musical announced it's cancelling its national tour. Hannah Moon has more.
2: Many ticket holders were devastated following the news the Australian tour of Beetlejuice the musical will be cut short. On Friday, the producer, Michael Castlegroup, said in a statement the difficult decision had been made to cancel the show midway through its Brisbane leg, with all shows in Sydney, Perth and Adelaide cancelled. Industry experts warn it's a sign of a larger struggle. Alex Woodward, founder and director of local production house Woodward Productions, says the sector is in dire straits.
3: It's never been harder to put live performance on in Australia.
2: The final performance will be at QPAC in Brisbane on July 5.
1: Road closures and light rail shutdowns are in place across Parramatta and Sydney's West this morning for a half marathon. About 8,000 runners are filling the streets of Parramatta, heading along a track that covers the river, the stadium, Western Sydney University and Parramatta Square. Organiser of the half marathon, David Benny, says while more than 50% of the runners taking part live in the West, thousands of people are coming in from all across Greater Sydney.
4: A lot of those runners are from the East and a lot of them are coming out this way for the first time. So some of the training runs we've done, some of the social media we've seen, people coming out here for the first time and experiencing Parramatta.
1: Ivory Coast has a 1-0 lead over Germany at halftime of their FIFA Men's World Cup match in Toronto. Ivory Coast scored in the 30th minute. The Socceroos are training in Oakland today, preparing for their crucial third World Cup group match against Paraguay. National sport reporter David Mark is there.
5: The Socceroos will have to recover quickly following their 2-0 loss to the United States yesterday in Seattle. Australia is still in second in Group D ahead of Paraguay on goal difference. They'll need a win or a draw against Paraguay in San Jose on Friday to be sure of progressing to the knockout stage of the World Cup. Earlier today, the Netherlands beat Sweden 5-1. David Mark, ABC Sport, Oakland.
1: Now with more sport, here's Mark Adenall.
6: A golden point field goal from captain Stephen Crichton has given the Canterbury Bankstown Bulldogs a thrilling win over Manly Warringah at Stadium Australia in the NRL. Crichton held his nerve an extra time to secure his side a 13-12 victory. Bulldogs second rower Harry Hayes was full of praise for his team.
7: That was a really good effort from the boys, especially at the end there. To bring it back from 8-0 down and how we worked together and how connected we were, it was really special.
6: Elsewhere, the Titans have beaten the Panthers 19-18 in an upset at Robina, and the Dolphins had a 36-22 win over West's Tigers. The Hurricanes are the Super Rugby Pacific champions after thrashing the Chiefs 60-5 in the grand final in Wellington. To the AFL and Collingwood beat Port Adelaide. Carlton had a 23-point win over the GWS Giants and the Adelaide Crows defeated Melbourne. And in cricket, Australia has cruised to a 98-run win over the Netherlands in their group match at the Women's T20 World Cup in Southampton. A 101-run partnership between Beth Mooney and Ashley Gardner helped Australia to reach 219, which proved out of reach for the Dutch, who posted just 121 in reply.
1: Turning to the weather for New South Wales, fog on and west of the Divide and in the east, morning frost patches on the southern and northern ranges, showers or areas of rain in the northeast corner, a few showers elsewhere, more likely on the southern ranges. Snow possible on the alpine peaks above 1400 metres. Sydney's weather sunny this morning, a top of 20 degrees. Right now, it's 10 degrees on the coast, 6 degrees in the west. Looking ahead, mostly sunny for Sydney tomorrow, a top of 20, sunny Tuesday, a top of 19, possible shower Wednesday, also a top of 19.
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11: There's a radio show with a bloke that you know, and he shakes it just like a maraca. He tells stories so grand of this vast, timeless land, and they call it Sunday with Macca.
12: This is Greg the Dentist.
13: Greg the Dentist.
12: We met you at the Gold Coast, didn't we? Tell me about dentists. Who's marking up for dentists? Now, are we still delivering lots of dentists from dentistry schools?
13: Yeah, many. Hundreds, yes.
12: What about dentists who know what they're doing? As the lady said, she said, I only fly with planes.

0: I don't know. That's Mackenzie May. Good morning and welcome wherever you are. Give us a ring, 1300 700 222. A rose by any other name. After the news coming up. What else we got, Kel? Oh, and lovely Occidental Banksias. My friend Carol, who I think lives out near Parramatta. I used to meet her at Tara. I don't know if you're listening, Carol, but you need to give us a ring because I've lost your number. Ding, ding. Oh, there it is. 1300 700 222 macatracks at gmail.com. Wherever you are around the world, Palermo, give us a ring, 8 o'clock.
1: Good morning, Emily Lawrence with ABC News. US Vice President J.D. Vance has departed for Switzerland as the White House looks to get negotiations with Iran back on track. Chelsea Hetherington reports.
2: J.D. Vance is expected to meet with Iran's parliamentary speaker, foreign minister and central bank and oil officials, as well as mediators from Pakistan and Qatar. The technical talks are aimed at adding key details to the initial agreement to end the war. Mr. Vance was supposed to hold a first round of talks on Friday, but his Iranian counterparts cancelled their plans to attend because of escalating fighting between Israel and Hezbollah in Lebanon. Meanwhile, US President Donald Trump insists there will be no tolls in the Strait of Hormuz unless imposed by Washington in the event a broader deal cannot be reached with Iran in 60 days.
1: The discount to the fuel excise will be extended for another month, but at a lower rate as the federal government phases back its rebates. The 50% cut to the fuel excise, which has reduced petrol prices by 32 cents per litre, will halve to 16 cents per litre between the 1st of July and the 2nd of August before tapering off altogether. The heavy vehicle road user charge, which has been free since April, will rise to 16 cents

0: A Spanish court has ordered the wife of Prime Minister Pedro Sanchez to stand trial on corruption charges and has banned her from leaving the country. The BBC's Jonathan Frewen reports.
1: The judge in the case has ordered Begoña Gómez to check in with the authorities twice a month until a verdict is reached, though no trial date has yet been set. Ms. Gómez denies the charges, which include embezzlement and influence peddling. The case originated from a complaint filed by an anti-corruption group with far-right ties. The Socialist Party wrote on social media that the Prime Minister's wife was innocent and claimed she had been subjected to judicial and political persecution for 2 years. Pedro Sanchez has dismissed the allegations as an attempt to undermine his government.
0: Firefighters in Greece are battling to contain a major wildfire on the country's second largest island, Evia. At least 2 villages have been evacuated, with firefighting efforts being hampered by strong winds. It comes as much of Europe is facing sweltering temperatures this weekend, with several countries on alert, including Germany and France. About 8,000 runners are expected to fill the streets of Parramatta this morning for the area's first half marathon. The 21.2-kilometre race starts and ends in the Western Sydney CBD, with the track running along the river through the park and Western Sydney University. Road closures and diversions are in place, and parts of the Parramatta light rail towards Westmead won't be operating this morning. Germany has come from a goal down to beat Ivory Coast 2-1 in their FIFA Men's World Cup match in Toronto. Ivory Coast scored in the first half before Germany equalised in the 68th minute and then went ahead in the 94th minute. Earlier, the Netherlands thrashed Sweden 5-1 at Houston Stadium. Round 16 of the NRL has seen the Gold Coast Titans pull off a shock victory over top-of-the-table Penrith. Titans rookie halfback Zane Harrison scored a field goal in the dying stages to record a dramatic 19-18 win at Robina Stadium. The victory is just the Titans' 4th win of the season, but Gold Coast halfback Jaden Campbell's told ABC Sport it gives the side something to build on.
2: Slowly but surely we're getting there. You know, we just got to keep playing our football and, you know, we'll keep breaking teams down, and that's how we're going to start winning games now.
0: In the AFL, Collingwood's returned to the winners' list with a 27-point win over Port Adelaide at the MCG. In other results, Carlton continued its resurgence with a 23-point win over the Giants, and the Adelaide Crows beat Melbourne by 17 points. To the weather for New South Wales, fog on and west of the Divide, and in the east, morning frost patches on the southern and northern ranges, showers or areas of rain in the northeast corner, a few showers elsewhere, more likely on the southern ranges. Snow possible on the Alpine peaks above 1400 metres. Sydney's weather sunny, a top of 20 degrees. Right now it's 10 on the coast, 8 in the west. 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

as peepers. I'm not sure about snow, but it's been warmer, so there's not a lot of snow around the place. But showers or areas of rain mostly. In the northeast corner, a few showers elsewhere, more likely in the southern ranges. Snow possible on the alpine peaks above 1,400 metres. Areas of morning fog on or west of the divide. Patchy fog in the east. Morning frost patches on the southern and northern ranges. Daytime temperatures below average in the west and near average in the east. That's what it says. Sunny in Sydney today, about 19 degrees a maximum. The ACT partly cloudy, about 13 is the maximum there. Newcastle, sunny in 20. And the Hunter's mostly sunny there. Rain on the northern rivers, Yamba and Grafton, places like that, about 19. Mid-north coast, mostly sunny. Northern Tablelands, morning frost, 13 in Walker. The Illawarra, mostly sunny. South coast, partly cloudy. Rain at times in Narooma. That's what it says. Southern Tablelands, partly cloudy in Goulburn and Braidwood. Morning fog, then mostly sunny in Tamworth and Moree. Orange is cloudy and 11 degrees today. Southwest slopes, Gundagai cloudy. And Cootamundra cloudy. Wagga cloudy in the Riverina. Mostly cloudy, maybe a shower in Albury. And Bourke's partly cloudy in 17. Mostly sunny in Wentworth and cloudy in Wilcannia.

0: Circuses. Circuses. After nine. (1300) 700 222 is our number. Macatracks@gmail.com. Lovely to have your company. Talk to you after the news. It's 9 o'clock.
1: Good morning, Emily Lawrence with ABC News. Avian flu experts say it's not certain that Australia will have mass bird deaths after a deadly variant was detected on the country's mainland for the first time. The H5 strain was found in a migratory seabird on a remote beach in southern Western Australia. Testing's also underway on another bird found in the same region. Dr. Michelle Villar is a senior research fellow at the University of Melbourne and says it has the potential to cause mass die-offs in animal populations, but it's unclear if that will happen in Australia.
2: Now, Australia is what an amazing place Australia is. A huge proportion of the birds and mammals that we have here are endemic. They're not found anywhere else on the planet. And so if we see similar levels of impact, it could have really, really big consequences for the amazing wildlife that we have here.
1: The state government says it will create a facility where prefabricated and modular housing components are built to speed up the delivery of new homes. It will open a tender process for domestic and international firms to partner with the government to develop the Modern Methods of Construction Innovation Facility. The government says it will focus on medium density homes from its public pattern book designs. An American delegation led by US Vice President J.D. Vance is heading to Switzerland for talks with Iran. The Iranian delegation has already arrived in the country, with the negotiations due to get underway tomorrow. It comes as Iran says it's again closed the Strait of Hormuz over alleged ceasefire violations following Israeli attacks in Lebanon. But US Central Command maintains the waterway remains open. Mr. Vance has told America's Fox News he wants to be respectful of the process, but has never been one for diplomacy.
3: You know, it's always a delicate coordination dance, right, and the diplomatic protocols. I got to be honest with you, I don't really understand these things. I've never been particularly into diplomatic protocols.
1: Ukrainian President Volodymyr Zelensky says Russia is preparing for a massive attack on the country.

0: and says residents should take special care. Mr. Zelensky says over the coming hours, it is especially important to pay close attention to air raid warnings. It comes as Russian strikes in several regions of Ukraine left at least six people dead. Sydney Council representatives have reported New South Wales police over raids conducted at Pride events. Tony Ibrahim reports.
1: LGBT celebrations were taking place at Sydney's Oxford Street last week when police

0: The operation has been described as excessive by Sydney MP Alex Greenwich and Sydney Mayor Clover Moore, who say some officers were needlessly aggressive. They've asked the Law Enforcement Conduct Commission to investigate. The Oversight Authority says it's considering the complaint.
1: Swimmers have taken to the water at Coogee Beach in Sydney's east for a swim in support of Leah Stewart, who was attacked by a shark last week. The 34-year-old mother suffered multiple surgeries. Alana Singleton says she attended the swim to send a message of solidarity.
2: Yeah, I think really important not only to support, you know, the Coogee community, but Leah and her family. Really important to see people get back in the water.
1: Australia's turning its focus to Friday's soccer clash with Paraguay as it looks to secure its spot in the World Cup round of 32. Tom Wildy has more from California.
3: The Socceroos return to Oakland knowing a point against Paraguay will put them through to the knockout stages. They will train this evening in Oakland as they prepare for a return to night fixtures following their midday kickoff against the USA. The Socceroos won't need to fly for their next game, which has been played in San Jose, about 45 minutes from their Berkeley hotel. Tom Wildy, ABC Sport, Oakland.
1: The Gold Coast Titans have pulled off a shock victory in the NRL over ladder leaders Penrith. Titans rookie halfback Zane Harrison scored a field goal in the dying stages to record a dramatic 19-18 win at Robina Stadium. It's just the Titans' fourth win of the season, while the Panthers remain three games clear at the top. The ACT Brumbies women have gone down to Fiji and Drua 42-25 in their Super Rugby Women's Clash in Fiji. The Brumbies now return to Canberra for a bye before hosting the Western Force at Viking Park on July 5. Showers or areas of rain in the state's northeast corner. A few showers elsewhere, more likely on the southern ranges. Snow possible on the alpine peaks above 1,400 metres. Sydney's weather sunny today, a top of 20 degrees. Right now, it's 13 on the coast, 10 in the west. Looking ahead for Sydney, mostly sunny tomorrow, a top of 20. Sunny on Tuesday, a top of 19 degrees. And a possible shower on Wednesday, a top of 19 degrees. This is ABC News.
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0: Dave said that, did he? Yeah. Get the water tested. A plumber said, get your water tested. Well, I think they did. Well, that's what the water board said. They tested the water and, no, it's not us. Our responsibility stops. Hope you've enjoyed it this morning. The highlights, if we can find any. Like, Dr. Mark's out. I wonder if he's caught any. So he should ring us from out there. That's what we should have done. We should get. He's out there catching salmon. But he said they catch them here in the, and they send them over to WA. They scrunch them up and send them over to WA and they feed the, put them in for bait for the lobsters. Yeah, that's what he said. Michael rang from the phone box at Norton Summit and he had the dogs with him, but he had to leave because the dogs were getting cold in the phone box. They were Dalmatians. And I've always wanted to count the spots on a Dalmatian, haven't you, Kel? Hmm. Has it been out in the outer control room, Kel? She's like the Scarlet Pimpernel, the Will of the Wisp. They seek her here, she's gone, and then she's gone again. Stay tuned on ABC Local Radio, ladies and gentlemen. Always a good morning. That's right, isn't it, Emma Crow? Good morning.
1: Good morning, Macca. I love that you had someone call from the phone box this morning. You should do a whole show of people ringing you from the phone boxes of Australia.
0: Yeah, but they'd all want a T-shirt, see? they'd all want a T-shirt. So we
1: you
0: used
1: could
0: to,
1: do it.
0: Yeah, we could do it. Well, I think it's great. Great. Yeah. I have a vision of people in queued up at a phone box waiting to call me.
1: I think it'd be good. I think it'd be good. Yeah, I think let's make it happen. The phone box challenge on Macca. We've got some great things ahead. We're going to start with gardening with AB Bishop. Get on the line right now, 1300 222 702. Any question about the garden, what to plant from winter onwards. And a great initiative from the RSPCA, how to stay with your pet. People have these huge vet bills, but they love their companion animals. There's a fund that can help people if their pet's in trouble and, you know, they don't want to say goodbye to the pet.
0: Vets, it is. They're more expensive than doctors. Vets, it's.
1: It can be.
0: they are. But we'll find out more on your program, Em.
1: Thanks, Becca.
2: Good morning, Emily Lawrence with ABC News. Confusion surrounds the situation in the Strait of Hormuz after Iran announced it was closed again due to Israeli strikes in Lebanon. The US military has denied that the vital waterway is again shutting down, with US Central Command saying Iran does not control the Strait of Hormuz and traffic continues to flow. It comes as high-level American and Iranian delegations head to Switzerland for negotiations outlined in the Memorandum of Understanding between the two countries. A spokesperson for Iran's foreign ministry says the continued attacks in Lebanon constitute a violation of their agreement with the United States.
3: The commitments are very clear. Clause 1 of the memorandum is the most important part of the reciprocal commitment. It requires an end to the war on all fronts, including in Lebanon. We have honoured our commitments. The other side was obliged to compel its allies to halt its attacks.
2: The Prime Minister says extending a cut to the fuel excise for another month at a lower rate will provide certainty. In April, the 32 cents per litre fuel excise was cut for 3 months in response to the war in Iran and the closure of the Strait of Hormuz. Anthony Albanese has told Sky the discount will be tapered down to 16 cents per litre between the 1st of July until the 2nd of August.
4: Well, step down will ensure certainty. We have worked very hard to ensure there is now more petrol, more diesel and more jet fuel in Australia than there was on the 28th of February when this conflict began.
2: Conservation group BirdLife Australia has warned the confirmed spread of H5 bird flu to Australia could wipe out some local species. Australia is the last continent to detect the deadly bird variant of the virus after an infected migratory seabird was found on a remote beach in southern Western Australia. Testing is underway on another bird. BirdLife Australia CEO Kate Miller says 1 in 6 Australian birds are threatened with extinction.
5: Many of those are coastal birds. There's birds that live in our wetland environments. So they are some of the species most susceptible to this highly transmissible disease. And also, it's our common species that we're completely concerned about. Things like black swans, pelicans, blue-billed ducks.
2: British media are reporting that UK Prime Minister Keir Starmer will step down as early as Monday. The Observer newspaper is reporting that Sir Keir is discussing the issue with his wife before making a final